0: KCMO Kansas City, Kansas City's new home for Mizzou sports. 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
1: The president says we have a deal. This is a Fox News alert. I'm Ted Lindner. President Trump and Iran say it's a done deal, that they've reached an agreement to end the war that has rocked the region. Vice President J.D. Vance telling Fox on Sunday,
2: this is the immediate opening of the Straits of Hormuz and, of course, the lifting of the naval blockade that we've had on Iran along with it.
1: President Trump posting on Truth Social, in his words, congratulations to all. Ships of the world, start your engines. Let the oil flow. Fox's Trey Yingst has more from Tel Aviv.
3: He says on a post, this great deal will bring peace and security to the whole region. Many presidents have tried to make peace with Iran and all have failed before me. The leaders of the region have, for the first time, found a president who can help them achieve real peace. With the opening of the strait upon the signing of the deal on Friday, for purposes of mine removal, oil will flow on both ends again for the region and the world. Iran's deputy foreign minister says one of Iran's conditions for retaliating in response to Israel's attacks on Beirut's southern suburbs is Israel's withdrawal from southern Lebanon.
1: Key mediator Pakistan said the signing will be Friday in Switzerland. A plane crashed Sunday morning at the airport in Butler, Missouri, killing the pilot and the 11 people on board. Bates County Sheriff Chad Anderson saying the plane was carrying skydivers.
4: We're still

0: Attendees also singing happy birthday to the president. The event was delayed for about an hour due to weather-related concerns.
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0: The final call on ABC after the Hurricane shut out the Golden Knights. 3-0 in Vegas in Game 6 of the NHL Stanley Cup Final. 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
1: 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The National Transportation Safety Board is leading an investigation that includes the FAA into yesterday morning's plane crash in Butler, Missouri that killed all on board. 11 passengers and the pilot had just taken off before the plane turned around for unknown reasons just prior to the crash. The investigation into the crash is expected to continue this week with a preliminary report to be available in 30 days, though the final determination may take up to 24 months.
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I need a weekend from the weekend. That's what I need. 6:04, good morning. Happy Monday. Thanks for starting your week right here on KCMO. It was a strange weekend, not just around Kansas City, but around the country. You know, we had more severe weather blow through on Saturday night. Mark and I were in touch. Mark doing great work coming up here, running up to the radio station just when we thought, hey, you know, it doesn't look like it's going to be that bad. Let's pop up a couple of tornado warnings up there in Clay County into Jackson County out to western Lafayette County. We got that over the weekend. We had this tragic plane crash happen yesterday.

0: yesterday in Butler, Missouri, down in Bates County, about an hour south of here, where you had 11 skydivers and one pilot all killed in the area of 49 Highway. Missouri Highway Patrol handling that yesterday, and that made national news yesterday. That was one of the top national news stories on Fox News throughout the afternoon at the top and bottom of the hour right here on KCMO. And we will get more information on that from their emergency, well, from different folks. Mark Alford's going to be here at 8 o'clock to talk about what he saw down there. And he was visiting with family members yesterday in Bates County. So it was a strange weekend from that perspective. But there were a lot of highlights as well, a lot of positives coming out of the weekend on the national and the local scene. We may have a deal with Iran. The details are still starting to be figured out and reported. That would be obviously welcome news, but the devil's always in the details. I look at that deal and I don't sit here and say, oh, I'm so excited we have a deal with Iran. I want to know everything I can possibly know about the deal before I judge it as a good one or a bad one. It reminds me of the day the Chiefs announced they were coming to Kansas. And I was sitting here and I was like, well, you know, I want to kind of know what the deal is. Just because there's a deal doesn't mean it's a deal that I like or that it's a good deal for the state of Kansas. So let's wait to see what the details are before we just sit here and celebrate a deal. I want to make sure that we didn't just go through 3-4 months of nonsense and not get a good deal on the back end of it. And potentially, as has been reported, unfreeze billions of dollars in Iranian assets. I have zero interest in doing that, and I'm not sure what the benefit of that would be to the United States of America. But it's where we're at right now. Iran's Supreme National Security Council confirmed late last night that Tehran and Washington had finalized a memorandum of understanding to end the war. In a statement, the council has said all military operations across multiple fronts, including those in Lebanon, will cease immediately and permanently starting last night. It also has said that the U.S. naval blockade on Iran will be lifted in full with immediate effect. Talks on comprehensive final agreements will begin only after the other side has implemented its obligation under the framework of the agreement. Once again, this is according to Iran's side. The statement has also expressed thanks to Pakistani leaders for their mediation efforts, and the deal is set to be signed on June 19th. That is the latest as of this morning. That will happen in Geneva, Switzerland on Friday, according to Pakistani officials. So we're keeping an eye on that, but we still don't have really all the information as to what those details of that deal is going to be, what they're going to look like. And I'm just like, okay, good. Let's see what happens and let me get some details and then I'll figure out whether I like it or not.
1: Well, see, I was getting ready to have Mark check for me if it would be more likely that Colin Kaepernick would get a deal before we signed this to see what the odds are on that. So I guess this is good news and I won't have Mark doesn't have any homework.
0: No, Mark will not have any homework. Mark was busy enough this weekend.
1: Yeah, indeed.
0: We got to give Mark a little breather here on a Monday morning.
1: Indeed.
0: So nice job by you there, Mark. But, you know, we're going to wait and see what this deal is going to look like ahead of Friday. And, you know, as of right now, when you look at oil prices, they are down to $75 a barrel, so that's obviously welcome news. To give you some perspective, a month ago, oil prices were sitting at $75 a barrel, and before the conflict started, we were sitting at about $65 a barrel, so things have come down dramatically. We're not seeing that at the pump just yet, because obviously this stuff tends to lag a little bit. It always goes up faster than it comes down, doesn't it? It always seems like that happens. I know. Big oil will tell you, well, we bought it at X. We got to sell all that before we start selling it at a cheaper price. I understand it, but it does seem like that always happens. Fine. So that happens over the weekend. And then, you know, we had this UFC event last night as well that takes place. And this is supposed to be part of like America 250 and Flag Day. It's right in front of the White House. And, you know, I'm not a big UFC guy. I don't know if you are, and if you are, maybe you can explain to me the appeal of it, because I honestly just don't get it. I don't love boxing, but I like the art of boxing. I will watch good, high-end quality boxing matches. And there's not a lot of it anymore because that sport has completely just fallen by the wayside. But, you know, growing up and even going back as far as 10, 15 years ago when there was a good boxing match that got some attention on pay-per-view, I would watch it. I would be interested in it. Something about UFC just, it just doesn't do it for me. I'm not saying that I'm right on it. I'm just saying for me personally, I don't get the appeal. There is an art to boxing that I don't see in UFC, even though I know it's there. But guys just kicking each other in the face and just beating each other in the submission, I don't see the fly like a butterfly, sting like a bee happening with UFC like I do with boxing. So it's not my thing. But I watched some of it last night because it was on Paramount Plus is how you had to go watch it because, you know, regular news and regular broadcast TV wanted absolutely nothing to do with this deal because it was perceived as like a Donald Trump birthday celebration on the White House lawn. Trump was going to be out there bragging about America and bragging about his birthday and bragging about UFC, and who would possibly want to carry such a thing? Well, Larry Ellison did at Paramount, and that's where it was on last night. And I watched it, and once again, it's not my cup of tea in terms of this sporting event itself, but it was very much a rah-rah America thing, and I can't dislike that about it. I mean, it was very much leaning into America 250, celebrating the nation. We love this country. The flyover was fantastic. There was a lot of that that I watched last night that was pretty cool, that I liked, that I thought to myself, this is what we need more of in this country. And the fact that some people were upset about, oh, man, it's on the White House lawn. That's totally inappropriate. Oh, you know, you can't sit here and tell me, first off, when I look at the event last night, it's a privately funded event. Presidents are allowed to do that at the White House. I don't see any issue with that whatsoever. But as I'm watching it, too, I'm seeing a lot of people get all bent out of shape, being like, oh, my gosh, this is a desecration of the White House lawn. No, a desecration of the White House lawn is when you had every flag known to mankind, pride flag, trans flag, you know, people pretending to be different genders celebrating on the White House lawn. Don't tell me this is a desecration of the White House lawn when I was looking at that for the last 3 or 4 years and being like, what the heck's going on here? Please spare me the desecration line. I am not interested in that at all. I'll pass on that every day of the week and twice on Sunday. But then I did see this moment last night that is going to go viral if it hasn't gone viral already. This fighter, Josh Holkit, don't know the guy, never heard of him until last night. I watched literally 10 minutes of the thing last night, and I happened to stumble upon this. And this guy, he wins his fight or whatever, and here's what he says after the fact.
2: Shout out to Trump for having the balls to put some shit like this on. And if I'm going to say anything, there's only one person more incredible than the Incredible Hulk, and that's my Lord and Savior, Jesus Christ. Now listen, Alex Pereira, I want a shama on your mama. And lastly, Michelle Obama is a man. Am I right, America?
3: Ladies and gentlemen, Josh Holkit.
0: Poor Joe Rogan. He's standing there with the microphone. This guy, what was that? I'm not trying to be sanctimonious. I didn't find it funny. I didn't find it interesting. I didn't find it entertaining. And by the way, if you're someone who's like going nuts over Colin Kaepernick, oh boy, he can't bring his politics out of the field. And this guy, after he wins a match, goes, Michelle Obama's a dude. Like, wait, you can't have it both ways. Which one is it? Do you want politics in your sports or not? I've always said, I don't care if guys are political on their own time, right? If Harrison Butker of the Chiefs wants to go out there and help fundraise for Republicans and get them wins in the offseason, please be my guest. Spend your money, do your thing. I'm all for it. But we've all agreed, hey, you know, in the uniform, just kind of stick to the sports, right? You can't like that and then be mad at Colin Kaepernick. You can't. And by the way, what's this like? My Lord and Savior, Jesus Christ. Then he starts ripping on some opponent of his mom while also saying Michelle Obama's a dude. Yep, that's right out of the old Jesus playbook. Which chapter would that be in the New Testament where Jesus is like, yes, I'm your Lord and Savior. By the way, call a woman a dude and talk about, you know, someone else's mom. That should work out well.
4: It's kind of like Austin 316 from the WWE Attitude Era.
0: Yeah.
4: That's what that's from. That, it's like he's trying to be a wrestler rather than a UFC fighter.
0: You know what?
1: They do the call now.
0: I know. And as someone who actually,
1: that was a little crazy.
0: As a teenager, I was into the WWF is what it was at the time before it was the WWE. I did like that stuff. This isn't doing it for me. Maybe because I've grown up a little bit, not a lot, but maybe a little bit. I don't know, but I'm watching this and I'm like, what am I missing? I know it's wildly popular. I just don't know what I'm missing. And then I see this guy up there and I'm like, what are we doing here? What's happening? It didn't pan to Trump after he screamed that because I would have loved to have seen just his reaction in the moment. Trump would have been like, oh my. Okay.
5: Such a nice man.
0: I don't know. I have no idea what his reaction would have been.
1: My bingo card actually had the S word,
0: yeah,
1: the B word, and Jesus.
0: Yeah.
1: So, right there. So I'm done.
0: Call it a day there, boys.
1: How about that one?
0: Oh, my goodness.
1: Never again will you hear that all put together.
0: Like I said, it was just a weird weekend. Personally, it was a strange weekend. The best part might have been I stopped by the Zoo to You tour yesterday. Up here in Chicken and Pickle in Overland Park. Now that we're the home of the Missouri Tigers, we announced that news on Friday with their play-by-play voice, Mike Kelly. They had the Zoo to You tour. They make their caravan of stops around, the state of Missouri, obviously, to hype up the upcoming football season. And I took the three girls because Kate had a funeral to go to. So I've got, my 7, 5, and 2-year-old at this Zoo to You tour at Chicken and Pickle, 300 people there. And my middle one wants to go see the mascot, right? So she's all about going
1: to see Truman.
0: Yes, exactly. Had to go see Truman. But my 2-year-old is literally freaking out. She is freaking out at the tiger, crying, screaming, pointing, yelling, scared, scared, scared. So I got to tell Chloe, hey, we can't go see Truman. We just can't do it. Your sister's scared to death. And then she starts getting upset and around we go. So that was yesterday afternoon at about 5:30 in the afternoon. Just a strange weekend, a lot of local news, a lot of national news as well. We're trying to make sense of it all morning long until 10 o'clock when Kevin Keatsman takes over here on KCMO. Now, coming up next, there was also an equipment heist of a team staying here in Kansas City for the World Cup.
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0: We had a heist over the weekend as well, including Team England. Did you see this story? Two people are charged, now facing felony charges, after property connected to England's national team was stolen while the team traveled from Florida here to Kansas City. Jackson County Prosecutor Melissa Johnson saying Mustafa Salik and Erfam Kamal are each charged with receiving stolen property, a Class D felony in Missouri. If convicted, the charge carries a possible sentence of 1 to 7 years in prison. A judge set bond for both defendants at $75,000. So it was Friday. Team officials confirmed that vehicles transporting team gear were stolen at some point during the trip from Florida to Kansas City. And Mayor Q was out there, you know, on defense in some ways about this, but he made it also clear that this was a heist in his words. He put out a statement over the weekend that officials in Kansas City learned that at some point between the over-the-road transportation from Florida to their arrival at the training facility in Kansas City, goods belonging to the English national team were stolen from the team's transport vehicle. He writes, public safety officials at the local, state, and federal levels are working to trace where in the United States the items were seized and all individuals who may have been involved. Further information will be provided by authorities at a later time. Now, I look at this and I'm like, okay, Melissa Johnson did the job that she was tasked with doing in a pretty quick and efficient manner. Right. You turn this thing around in less than 48 hours. Like, good job. There are plenty of things to criticize that office for, although we've gotten, I think, a lot of improvement there from the Jean Peters Baker days. But overall, it's like, all right, you got a couple of people arrested, charged with felonies in, what, 36 to 48 hours? Sign me up for that. The World Cup would be over, and Gene Peters Baker would have been like, yeah, you know, got to find those guys who were stealing the equipment from Team England. We got to figure out what to do about that. That's what Gene would have been doing had she still been in charge here in Jackson County. So all in all, like, they got their stuff. Even the players didn't seem all that upset about it. One of the, I saw, I think it was the goalie, was like, yeah, you know, my gloves are here, so I think I'll be all right. I'll make it. It's all good. So they got everything back. Not that you want this to be like something that Kansas City is known for. Hey, there was a heist of Team England's equipment when they got to Kansas City, or sometime between when they were leaving Florida and came to Kansas City. But you know what? They got their stuff back. I'm not really going to make this a knock on Kansas City kind of event here, John.
1: You see these guys like Home Alone, you know, they steal the van. Hey, what did we get? What did we get? Yeah. Oh, man, some shoes, some cones, a dry erase board.
0: I literally, when I saw Quentin Lucas use the phrase heist, I was like, well, this wasn't exactly, you know, thinking back on some of the famous heists in American history. This wasn't like the Lufthansa cargo heist of 1978 at JFK Airport with which one of the crime families there. The Goodfellas movie is based off of, obviously, that Lufthansa cargo heist going back, oh my goodness, 45, 50 years at this point.
1: I think I saw it was about $18,000 worth of stuff, maybe. I mean, under 20 grand.
0: Yeah. You mean for this one? For Team England?
1: The equipment.
0: Yeah, the equipment. Yeah, that's it?
1: Yeah.
0: Oh, my gosh.
1: Yeah, like I said, it's a bunch of shoes and stuff for the practice.
0: What did they think was going to be in there?
1: What do they mean? Somebody ripped off the thing we ripped off.
0: What do they try to set up shop outside of a Dick's Sporting Goods and, like, sell some discount cleats? What are we doing here?
2: They probably think they can sell the Harry Kane pair of shoes for more or something like that.
1: They can figure out which ones they are.
0: Yeah, well, how are you going to figure out which ones are his?
2: They have the numbers on it. Possibly they might have them.
0: Oh, okay. Well, you know more about this than I do. All right. So I was going to say, what are they going to, like, try to smell for his sweat, do a DNA swab on it or something like
1: Mark's
0: that?
1: Giving him 3D chess credit. I don't think so.
0: Oh, boy. All right. Well, coming up here on KCMO, we did get some breaking news. Speaking of England, I know we're celebrating 250 years of being free from those goobers, but they did have a good idea.
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31: I'm Therese Crowley. President Trump on Air Force One for France after securing a peace deal with Iran on his 80th birthday.
32: After more than 100 days in a state of war, there is an agreement between the United States and Iran. President Trump posting on Truth Social overnight saying, quote, the great deal will bring peace and security to the whole region.
31: Fox's Trey Yingston, Tel Aviv, signing ceremony Friday in Geneva. Vice President Vance spells out the nuclear ban to Fox.
33: Not just
5: pursue a nuclear weapon, but procure or try to buy a nuclear weapon as well.
31: Ending the U.S. blockade, opening the Strait of Hormuz if there's no hitch. The Freedom 250 concert and UFC cage fight on the White House lawn came off despite stormy D.C. weather, but 11 skydivers and their pilot killed in a fiery plane crash, leaving Butler, Missouri noon Sunday. This plane suddenly turned around for an unknown reason. 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
9: 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It was a shutout for Stephen Kolek and the Royals yesterday afternoon at the K as they beat the Houston Astros 4-0 to close out the homestand. Kolek pushed his record to 4-1 on the season, and Michael Garcia drove in 3 runs in the win. There's no rest as the team travels to the nation's capital for a 3-game series with the Nationals beginning tonight at 5:45 Kansas City time.
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0: I'm a little jealous of Britain. I know. I never thought I'd say that. Just like today, just for this one moment, that's it. Outside of that, I have no interest in trading places with our friends across the pond. But breaking news that came at about 3 o'clock this morning, our time. British Prime Minister Keir Starmer announced a sweeping ban on social media use for those under the age of 16, joining other countries around the world seeking to protect children online. The ban will include social media platforms like Snapchat, TikTok, YouTube, Instagram, Facebook, and X. While there is no intention for messaging services like WhatsApp and Signal to be included, at least as of now, that's not the plan. So this was announced and put up on social media by the Prime Minister of England, and here's part of what it sounded like.
25: That is why today the government has decided to ban social media access for children under 16. It's a big step for our country. Now, it's not an easy thing to do. I'll be honest about that. We haven't rushed into it. We've looked carefully at the evidence. And we'll have to adapt our approach as technology changes. Learn from other countries which are taking similar steps. And it's fair to say that this decision has been resisted and it will face resistance. from some of the most powerful companies in the world. But we will take them on and we will win. Because the need for action could not be any clearer. Social media is making our children unhappy and unsafe. And as a parent, as much as a prime minister, I just can't let that go on anymore. Because our children deserve better. They deserve a happy, safe childhood in a stronger, fairer Britain.
0: That is British Prime Minister Keir Starmer. Announcement that came down during our overnight hours, about 2-3 o'clock in the morning. It was announced that they are putting a ban on social media for those under the age of 16. And I am jealous. I am super jealous. I think it's the right move. I believe if we had a political class that had a backbone that was looking out for kids, they would do the same thing here in America. But they're too busy being bought off by big tech in too many cases, and that is across the political spectrum. I know some of you will say, hey, but you know what? Why don't we just let parents decide? Why don't we do that with everything then? The data is overwhelming. Nothing about social media is healthy for kids. It has not made their lives any simpler. It has not made it any better. In many ways, it's made it far worse. So if you have something that the data overwhelmingly shows you is not a benefit to society for our children, then you know what? You ban it. We do it and have done it with alcohol. We've done it with rental cars. We've done it with smoking. The data is overwhelming. You do this, you get it done. And if our political leaders cared about the kids, they would do the same thing that England just announced this morning. 913-408-7957. So this is something that they have been considering for a while. And the push gained momentum after Australia became the first country to pass a law barring children under 16 from accessing major social media platforms. And this was an effort aimed at addressing the concerns about the physical and mental health effects of excessive online use. So Australia did it. Britain's followed. The question is, what do we do, if anything? My guess is nothing because, well, we can't find agreement on much of anything around here. And I do think that the tech lobby is too powerful in Washington, D.C. But if I had my druthers, if I could wave my magic wand, I would follow Britain's lead here. 913-408-7957. I want to get to you, your calls, your reaction to this breaking news during the overnight hours. The announcement from the British Prime Minister, Keir Starmer, that they are banning social media for those under the age of 16. Start with Mike. He's in Kansas City. Mike, what's going on?
1: Yeah, I like the idea of doing that, but there's a whole other part of this story that you may not know about. They're trying to suppress all the information with the riots they're having in the big cities. I don't know if you know what's going on in Northern Ireland. A man was almost decapitated by a religious fanatic, and it's had, I don't know how many days of riots and burning the native Irish population is basically being ignored, and the elites over there are just kind of ignoring these stories. They sentenced the lady to 13 months in prison for posting something about one of the riots. There's a little bit more to this story on that. There's a lot of turmoil in the UK, especially in Northern Ireland and in London and some of those areas, because of the violence that's basically being ignored against the native populations from the people that they've illegally immigrated. And this has more to do with Starner's announcement, even though I'm glad that he's doing it. And I wish we'd do it here because I got little kids too. But this has more to do with the thing than anything about saving the children. I really don't. Starmer's, my read on Starmer's, he couldn't care anything about anybody except his elitist causes. This is just a little bit of candy coating so he can get some of this other censorship in.
0: Well, you may be onto something there. I'm not saying that you're not. A broken clock can also be right twice a day, and that's how I look at this Keir Starmer story.
1: Yeah, and again, Starmer is one of the most unpopular prime ministers. Even his own Labour Party is trying to get him to resign. So he's doing this little straw that he's doing, making people who don't pay attention all the time, saying, hey, what a great guy he is. But there's a lot more about Starmer than, you know, you may be realizing. And again, I'm glad he's doing it. I wish Trump would come out tomorrow and do exactly the same thing here.
0: Yep.
1: You know, I mean, I got small children too, so I'm not criticizing what he's doing. I'm just saying, don't be distracted by the nice candy coating and don't realize the bitter pill that's underneath of it.
0: Well, I appreciate it, Mike. There's a lot of that on the text line right now as well. And, you know, I understand that. On the text line, 913-408-7957. Pete, if they want to keep their kids safe in Great Britain, maybe they shouldn't let people in who want to stab their citizens from other countries. Yeah, I agree with that. Once again, this is not a defense of how England has run its political scene and its immigration policy over the last quarter century. I'm not interested in doing that. I'm saying this specific policy, just this little lane that we're talking about here, they did the right thing and they are doing the right thing. And this comes after a YouGov poll in December found that 74% of Britain surveyed support a ban on social media for kids under the age of 16. Now, according to Starmer, the government would introduce the new regulations in the parliament before Christmas and bring a ban into force in the early part of 2027. That's the plan right now. Alan's in Junction City on KCMO. Alan, good morning.
2: Good morning. How are you?
0: I'm doing well, brother. How are you?
2: I'm doing great. It's a beautiful day out here.
0: I know. We got a top-notch late spring day, technically still late spring day around Kansas City. I am with you there, my man. What's happening?
2: Oh, not too much. I'm out of Junction City, but I drive a semi back and forth to Olathe twice a day every day. And I start picking you up when I get close to Topeka.
0: Well,
2: I saw that bit on Fox News this morning about Great Britain, and then you're talking about it. I think that's a great idea.
0: I totally agree.
2: I just think of all the cyberbullying that goes on with young kids and teenagers and how that would cut out on that and also probably help lower the rate of teenage suicide. So I completely agree with that.
0: Think about this too. Stuff like Lee Summit Downtown Days where these kids all, you know, gather together. A lot of them are connecting through social media, and that's how they're putting on these shows of hundreds of kids showing up to Worlds of Fun or Downtown Days and sometimes causing chaos. So if we can nip that in the bud as well, that's not the main reason for it, but it's certainly, to me, a potential benefit as well.
2: Oh, I totally agree, because we even see small stuff like that in small communities where I'm from.
0: Yeah, yeah.
2: So and as you go to the bigger communities, it just gets just as worse.
0: Mm-hmm.
2: So I am totally on board with that. I don't have a teenager anymore. He's a completely grown man. But back when he was a kid, I saw the stuff that was going on, and I just totally agree with it. I mean, you know, back in my day, we didn't even have stuff like this. You just went outside and played and came back inside when the street lights came on.
0: That's right.
2: You
0: know, that's right.
2: No.
0: Hey, Alan, I got a quick note for you, too, now. You're driving back and forth from Junction City. If you get west to Topeka and you lose us on 95.7, you can now track us down on 102.9 FM.
2: Oh, that's where I start listening to you at.
0: Okay.
2: As soon as that came out. Yeah, as soon as I just get right up towards the scales around the halfway point between Manhattan or Junction City and Topeka, the scales there on I-70, that's when I switch over to that and I listen to you all the way up and then all the way back.
0: That's great. Hey, Alan, thanks for checking in. Have a good week.
2: All right. You too, man.
0: Drive safe. Appreciate that. 913-408-7957. That's right. We are in week, what, three? No, two of our 102.9 FM affiliate in Topeka. So happy to have them on board as well. Coming up, our top six stories in the 6 o'clock hour. We call it the six at six next. All right. I don't know about you, but I've always been a big breakfast guy. Oh my gosh. I could eat eggs. Frankly, I could eat breakfast for basically every meal. I don't know about you. But at Hy-Vee, be sure to check out the Good Morning Meal deals all summer long. 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
9: Top of the list. 12 dead after a skydiving plane crashed yesterday near Butler, Missouri. All 12 people on board, one pilot, 11 passengers, have died. This aircraft went down at 11:30 yesterday morning on airport property after departing from the Butler Airport. This according to Bates County Sheriff Chad Anderson. In a statement, Skydive Kansas City confirmed the flight was operating in support of their skydiving business. The company said the aircraft was carrying the 11 skydivers and the one passenger. The Missouri State Highway Patrol confirmed all 12 people aboard ended up dying. Congressman Mark Alford is going to join us at 8 o'clock. He was down there in Bates County yesterday. That's, of course, his district. So we'll talk to him coming up in just over 1 hour. What he knows, what happened, how the FAA may play some role in this, and what the investigation looks like from here. Mark Alford joins us at 8:05 on KCMO.
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9: Next up, over the weekend, we got some severe weather Saturday night. National Weather Service confirming two tornadoes touched down in Kansas City in the metro. Both tornadoes categorized as EF zeros, meaning they reached max wind speeds of 85 miles an hour. An EF zero touchdown in Liberty. It traveled a total of 3 miles, was about 100 yards wide. And then in Avondale Randolph, another EF zero tornado was confirmed with a 9 mile track from Avondale all the way to an area south of Riverbend. That tornado was 200 yards wide. So this was part of a line of storms that swept through Saturday evening and night. There were tens of thousands of reported power outages and damage in the region. We'll talk to the Clay County Emergency Manager coming up here in about 20 minutes to see how they are cleaning up this morning coming out of that as well. So that is 20 minutes away here on KCMO.
8: Number three.
9: Well, we got some nice publicity over the weekend. 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We are now Kansas City's home for Tiger Sports. Kansas City Star, many others writing about this over the weekend. Yesterday, the Zoo to You tour came through the Kansas City area. They were down at Chicken and Pickle in Overland Park, and they had about 300 people strong. You had Coach Drinkwitz. You had Mike Kelly, play-by-play voice, who joined me on Friday for the big announcement, a bunch of players, and it was a great scene. A lot of very happy fans, glad that KCMO Talk Radio is now going to be the home of Mizzou Sports. So we are thrilled about that. Great publicity over the weekend, and we are just super excited to kick off that relationship here on KCMO Talk Radio.
8: Number four.
9: Now, speaking of sports, the Royals got a win yesterday. Good on them. Snapped a four-game losing streak, winning the final game of the series against the Houston Astros at home by a final score of 4-0 yesterday out at the K. So that was welcome news, and the Royals finally getting back on track. Got on the board in the first, Mikel Garcia with an RBI single, and they never looked back in a 4-0 win. Now the Royals start a series in Washington, D.C. They will take on the Nationals starting tonight with the first pitch at 5:45. So that is once again tonight, start of a three-game set before they take on the Cardinals coming up this weekend. And this is an interesting game or an interesting week for the Royals because they play the Cardinals Thursday, Friday, and Sunday. Saturday is an off day because of the World Cup. So make note of that. No baseball on Saturday for the Royals and the Cardinals.
8: Number five.
9: Rolling through our six at six, Mitch McConnell hospitalized. That announcement came yesterday afternoon. No specifications as to why, but all we know from his spokesperson is that he was admitted yesterday morning and that he is receiving excellent care. Mitch McConnell is 84 years old. He has experienced health concerns, obviously, in recent years. He froze back in 2023. He's had multiple falls. At one point was using a wheelchair. So in Congress, he's just warming up. That's what they say. Oh, my gosh. At some point, man, at some point, you just got to call it a day. My goodness.
8: Number six.
9: Okay. And then an Iran deal. Well, what do we know? Iran and the U.S. agree to a deal to end the war as the president says the Strait of Hormuz will now be reopened. So that is what we know right now. We are still waiting for more details on this deal and what exactly it's going to look like. The president put a Truth Social post up last night saying, I hereby fully authorize the toll-free opening of the Strait of Hormuz and simultaneously herewith authorize the immediate removal of the United States naval blockade. Ships of the world, start your engines. Start your engines, boys. Let the oil flow, President Donald J. Trump. So the question is, what did we get out of this? Was any of this actually worth it? The good news is that oil price is down to about $75 a barrel. 1 month ago, they were over $100 a barrel. Before the war, they were at about $60 to $65 a barrel. So good news there. And now we just got to wait to see what exactly this deal is all about. There's your six at six on KCMO. We got a chance to win a little golf with myself and Keith.
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15: Coming down even more. I'm Dave Anthony, Fox News. Falling more than 5% as President Trump says a deal is in place with Iran to let the oil flow and prevent Iran from building a nuclear weapon. And while it extends the ceasefire 60 days, Fox's Trey Yingst reports from Tel Aviv.
16: They're not going to get sanctions relief unless they adhere to their end of the deal. And that means keeping the Strait of Hormuz open for the free flow of international shipping and also entering into these detailed discussions that will ultimately dilute or destroy the highly enriched uranium that is buried deep underground inside of Iranian territory.
15: Vice President Vance tells Fox he'll be in Geneva Friday to sign this agreement with Iran, and the president may join him.
17: This is just a great thing for the American people. I know that they've suffered from high gas prices. The president has certainly been very concerned about that fact. But what we're going to be able to do is drive down the cost of energy, not just now, but for the long term.
15: Now, the price of the gas pump is down a half dollar from last month's peak, but at $4.06 per gallon, AAA's national average for regular, still more than a dollar higher than before the Iran conflict started. The president is on Air Force One now, flying to the G7 Summit of World Leaders.
18: There is a lot on the table as soon as he arrives in Evian-Labane in France. We are told that he will address economic growth, illegal immigration, and artificial intelligence, among other things.
15: Fox's Aisha Hosni.

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5: How did I lose weight? And I did. Lean, right here. I did. I love this stuff. Listen, Brickhouse Nutrition been with me for a long time. So chatting with Miles, I'm up at like 235. True story, I never minded being 235, but you know what minded? My knees that were falling apart and my back. I'm like, I don't know what, before I started really lifting, probably about 190. So 235 was a lot. I said, I got to lose some LBs, Miles. He said, Dan, we're going to sick our team of docs and researchers on it, and we're going to get you a really good product because I don't want to take a lot of these needles and stuff. You know what he did? 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
8: Too many media members can't just accept that we are the greatest country despite all of our flaws in the history of humankind. And they want to use the World Cup as a reason to try to beat up this country. That is it for too many of them. I don't know how the World Cup's going to go. I don't. We had a great win for Team USA on Friday night. I mean, Mark was all fired up. His FanDuel bets were hitting left and right. He was totally lit about it on Friday night. Watched a little bit of the soccer over the weekend as well for some of the other countries. I still have questions as to how it's going to play out here in Kansas City when you talk about the investment versus what we get out of it. But setting all of that aside, what you are seeing right now is a lot of, especially European tourists, come to America, and they're going viral on social media for being like, wait, we were sold a bill of goods about what America's actually all about. This place is freaking awesome, man. We love it around here. But American media doesn't like that.

0: So The Athletic, which is, of course, owned by the New York Times, wrote this story over the weekend. It dropped yesterday. Jerry Brewer headlined, "Welcome to America, the problematic host of the World Cup." Problematic host of the World Cup. He notes, it wouldn't be a World Cup without one. Russia in 2018, Qatar in 2022. Now the U.S. is on a slide under humanity's microscope. The America that sees itself as a paragon now must stomach being seen as an antagonist. We are raised to feel differently, to feel exceptional, righteous, free. As we welcome the world's game, as we celebrate the nation's 250th anniversary, this is the stage America built for itself. Now it's time to perform. He notes, but the host cannot agree on what it represents. One America sees a grand, hospitable version of itself. Another America sees diverse crowds filling its stadium and feels threatened by their flags and languages and hyphenated identities. No, you're making that up in your own mind, sir. This is a Wendy's.
1: Touche.
0: Get over yourself, okay? Nobody is sitting here saying it's problematic that foreigners are coming to watch a soccer game in America. You can actually celebrate what the World Cup is for America and what it can bring to America, while also making sure, by the way, that we have an immigration system that is obviously keeping checks and balances on people coming to the country and visiting, right? You can do both of those things. You can believe in both of those things. Hey, come on here. We'd love to have you here for the World Cup, but you eventually have to go home. There's nothing wrong with that, because guess what? When you believe in an orderly immigration system, you don't believe in people being able to basically cut the line because they came here for a soccer game. You want people to come here. You want America to be experienced by all of those who want to experience it. You want it to be done in a legal, orderly way. Sorry, New York Times, you're making up your own narrative that is not based in any kind of reality. And what are we actually seeing? I don't know if you've seen some of this, but there are a bunch of people that are going totally viral on social media. Have you seen this guy, Freddy, from Germany? This guy, he just goes by Freddy. That's who he is. He's a German who's coming here to the United States, and he's basically doing an online journal for his travels all across America. He has gone from a nobody to now having 600,000 followers on X. He is basically sharing videos and sharing his road trips and talking about America. And he's like absolutely blown away by Buc-ee's. Like, that was one of his most viral posts. He's like, this is a gas station. And it's just a picture of Buc-ee's. And he wrote it in all caps and it got like millions of views. He's just one of a handful of, it seems like it's mostly Europeans, who are coming here, watching their soccer teams and sharing their story on social media, and they're going viral because of it. And what you're seeing is a German guy getting his mind blown by Buc-ee's, a Swedish woman who is amazed by ranch dressing, calling it crack. I mean, you have someone else who has gone viral here, and these are all from different stories. It's all from social media. You have one woman who says here that the internet on a plane flying over the Rocky Mountains is faster than what she has at home. Another one declaring, the USA has completely radicalized me within 48 hours. Americans oftentimes romanticize about Europe. Oh, man. Oh, the Europeans. Oh, they got it so good. But you know what? It's actually good to have a higher standard of living. It is. And we do. We do because of capitalism. We do because of free markets. We do because Elon Musk, you know, takes over SpaceX. They go public on Friday and 4,000 millionaires are created in this country. And by the way, they're not all C-suite people. They're people who are working on the ground floor for the last couple of decades with SpaceX, who are nobodies in the grand scheme of things. And now they're millionaires because of our system, because of our country. Not because we try to duplicate what goes on in Europe. Actually, because of the opposite. We don't do things the way Europe does. Despite many politicians saying that Europe has it better than us. If only we had their healthcare systems in Britain. Great, our teeth would look like theirs. We'd wait 6 months to go see a doctor. That would be awesome, wouldn't it? Well, the rich people in Europe, the rich people in Canada, oftentimes come here to get their healthcare. Why? Because they can. While the regular people, the run-of-the-mill folks, who supposedly this system is intended to help, are the ones who get left holding the bag every single stinking time. So while this World Cup, and by the way, the first game is tomorrow in Kansas City. We're expecting to have Andrew Giuliani on the show. He's going to be in town tomorrow. He's in charge of running this World Cup for the Trump administration. He's going to be here. He will be on the show. We're expecting that at about 9 o'clock tomorrow morning and excited about that. This is really also about radicalizing foreigners for the better, about what America is, what it stands for, and that the prism that they are seeing America through in their country's media is all a bunch of bogus BS, nonsense, not true. And I love, as much as I'm critical of some of the things going on with this World Cup, I love this part of what the World Cup is bringing to the rest of the world, John.
1: Their view is set up by CNN, literally.
0: Yes, yes.
1: I was in Paris, number one channel, and the only American news channel was CNN.
0: Yeah, tells you all you need to know.
1: Yeah.
0: Right? What they think of America, how they get the information about America to their country, is a weird combination of their media and CNN. What could be worse? How else could that possibly go wrong? 913-408-7957 is the text line and the studio line here on KCMO Talk Radio. So glad you're joining us on a Monday morning in what was, you know, an odd weekend. In many respects, we had tornadoes come down in Clay County. That was fairly unexpected. We knew we had some severe weather. We knew we had a tornado watch, but it looked like things were kind of calming down. And then suddenly they weren't. So we had that. We had the tragedy down in Bates County as well. 12 people dead in that plane crash yesterday morning. So we'll get to Mark Alford on that coming up just after 8 o'clock. Let's go to Paul. He is in Kansas City. Paul, good morning. What's going on?
2: Hey, Pete, yeah, on the World Cup and the folks coming over from Europe, you know, the Japanese policing up the trash at Texas Stadium, it's kind of putting the Democrats back on their heels, you know, the anti-American thing and how gracious these Europeans are talking about our great country and the Scottish guy talking about Buc-ee's and chicken fried steak. But your fellow panelist, Dave Helling on KC Week in Review, I remember back in May and April, he was saying, oh, ICE is going to destroy the World Cup and we really got to be concerned about the Trump policy. Well, him and the fellow Democrats, it's kind of looking like they got egg on their face as far as I'm concerned.
0: Yeah, well, you know, listen, Dave's not the only one. They've been saying that in many media outlets for the last several months. Trump's going to be rounding up foreigners through ICE and, you know, it's going to be a big whole scene outside of these stadiums. I'm not seeing that, brother.
2: No. All I've seen is gracious comments about our great country from these folks coming over, and it's really outstanding. So, yeah, all that rhetoric months ago, you can see that was just rhetoric.
0: Yep, that's what it is. Thank you very much, Paul. Have an awesome week.
2: Brother.
0: Appreciate you.
2: You too.
0: Mark in Lenexa. Go ahead, Mark.
3: Good morning, Pete. The other thing is you don't see all these viral posts about how great Mexico or Canada is.
0: That, you know what? I hadn't thought about that angle of it as well. No one's like, boy, I'm going down to Mexico City. This is going to be like the Taj Mahal down here. It's like there's none of that going on. Great point, Mark. I haven't seen it yet.
3: Yeah, exactly. And the one real quick is I do on Friday, just how it is going over in Kansas City. On Fridays, I go to a donut shop at the end of the day, and they donate their leftovers to thing I take over to a church, and Friday he goes, I've never seen anything like it. He goes, we're almost out of donuts. They had about a couple dozen cake donuts and about a dozen of the other, and they were, he goes, this World Cup thing has just been crazy. That's just one day, but I said, well, I'm glad it is, you know, because of all the hype. So I'm glad a business is said that. So I just want to pass that along as well.
0: Listen, I'm all about it, man. If we get that from some of these local businesses around Kansas City, that's fantastic. I want to hear those stories. I want to hear more of it. Thank you very much, Mark. I appreciate you. Coming up next, Annie Pelzel is going to be here, Clay County Emergency Manager. They got a couple of those tornadoes on Saturday night. There were tens of thousands of people without power up in the Northland. How are they doing on a Monday morning? We'll talk with her coming up on KCMO.
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9: 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Tell them Bill sent you today. On this Monday, a new survey from Quinnipiac College in Connecticut says about 23% of Americans are proud of their heritage. That's a so-so number. It's not catastrophic. And, you know, we have a lot of loons in our society. We have a lot of people who are alienated. We have socialists. We have communists. We have fascists. We have criminals. So 23%. Not really liking their American status isn't crazy. Most of those people, however, are between the ages of 18 and 24. Now, I went through the Vietnam War situation. I saw the protests. Many of those that were so anti-government during the Vietnam War are now conservatives. Because as you get older, you see the world differently. Not all. I still have friends that are hippies at heart, and they don't like the government or whatever it may be. But most Americans kind of graduate in their thinking. And I'm not very worried about this poll. I do believe you should love your country. If you read my books, if you know the history, you will love it, because we are a noble nation. Back in a moment. Homeowners, when is the last time you checked your home title? 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That is the Morning O'Reilly Update. 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
11: Saturday night, Clay County found itself with a couple of tornado warnings that resulted in EF0 tornadoes. And there were tens of thousands of folks without power as well throughout the second half of the weekend. Annie Pelzel is the Clay County Emergency Manager joining us on KCMO. Annie, thanks for being here. Appreciate your time. Where do things stand on the cleanup efforts this morning and also any of the lingering issues that you dealt with from Saturday night?
12: Good morning. Thank you for having me. Our public works do a phenomenal job of cleanup. So cleanup is going very smoothly and pretty quickly. And of course, our community members are always there to support each other and help clean up on those private properties as well. And Evergy is doing a great job restoring power. We had a lot of people without power. And as of late last night, we saw we were at around 200 people still waiting to get power. But I have faith that all of that will be resolved quickly today.
11: What did it peak at on Saturday night with the power outages?
12: I don't have a direct or a specific number, but I would estimate those to be in the thousands.
11: That's what I thought. I thought I saw it was like 60 plus thousand folks, but that wasn't just Clay. I assume that was across the entire region, but that's a big hit. So Saturday night then, these two tornadoes that dropped, both EF0s, thank goodness, could have been much worse. Which parts of Clay County got hit the hardest coming out of these storms?
12: So the actual tornadoes, one started in Liberty and moved just northeast from there. It was about 100 yards wide and had a 3-mile track. And then the second one was in the Avondale-Randolph area. It was about 200 yards wide as well, but it had a 9-mile track. So it went northeast as well and ended near the River Bend area.
11: So this, listen, it's been a busy spring, especially it seems like for the Northland, more so than maybe parts south of the river. Overall, what have the biggest issues been this spring for you up there in Clay County when you look at the entire spring as a whole?
12: We've just been getting a lot of rain, and then I think those straight line winds have been what are causing the most damage for us. So yes, we had two tornadoes that touched down in those areas, but I mean, we see trees down, power lines pulled down. I even got a picture of a street sign that was completely bent over. So I think those straight line winds are really what are causing most of the damage with our trees being pushed over and everything else.
11: Anything when you look at Saturday night, any of the coverage, listen, it was what, later in the evening, maybe 8:30, 9 o'clock at night when both of these tornadoes, I believe, came down in parts of Clay County. When it comes to people being on the roads, anything that you were noticing from just a public service announcement standpoint you want to make sure people are aware of, since it looks like we've got potential for more severe weather coming up here in just a couple of days?
12: Yeah, up in Clay County, for the county itself, we don't have mass communication, but a lot of our cities have alerts that you can sign up for in your area to get those crucial time-sensitive alerts I think that the Kansas City Metro and our news crews do a great job of getting those alerts out to us in a timely manner. Doesn't mean people always head to the basement when they should. But I think that the public awareness in our area is always done really well in the way that we're able to alert our communities.
11: If people are having still any issues from the fallout on Saturday night, what's the best way to reach out to somebody with the county?
12: Especially if you're having downed power lines, call 911 first. Make sure to not go anywhere near them. And then reach out to Evergy or the Platte Clay Power Company out there. And then anything on private property will be, unfortunately, your responsibility to clean up. If you go to the Clay County Emergency Facebook page, we have a post where people are sharing damage that they've received on their property. And there are some companies that are doing some self-promotion on there. So I'm just doing research and finding people in your area to help you get cleaned up is a good place to start.
11: Very good. Very good. Well, Annie Pelzel, Clay County Emergency Manager on KCMO, thank you so much for being here, Annie. Appreciate the time.
12: Thank you for having me.
11: All right. Have a great day. Coming up, we're going to give you a chance to win a golfing outing with myself and Keatsman. Kevin's the much better golfer. We'll tell you the details about that, how you can win. And also, I want to get into a story.
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17: Staying active every day will go a long way towards helping you live a happy, healthy, and pain-free life. And there's perhaps no movement more fundamental than walking. It reinforces the alignment, stability, and coordinated muscle activation that supports how your body moves, whether you're doing strenuous exercise or simply going about your daily life. This is according to Dana Santis, a strength and conditioning specialist. Even though you walk every day, Dana does say you can make small adjustments to immediately improve your walking mechanics. So, keep your rib cage stacked over your pelvis. Avoid leaning over or arching your lower back. Allow your arms to swing naturally in coordination with your legs. Keep your gaze forward, your jaw relaxed, and then just breathe in through your nose and out through your mouth. I'm Dr. Sanjay Gupta, helping you live a better life.
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21: News. I'm CJ Papa. President Trump strikes a peace deal with Iran, where there is real division inside the Islamic Republic.
22: Relatively more moderate voices, like the parliament speaker Khalibov and also the president Masoud Pezeshkian. But then you have these hardliners in the IRGC that want to continue the war against the United States. Those production lines that give those individuals in the IRGC the ability to restock their missile and drone supply were also destroyed.
21: Fox's Trey Yanks in Tel Aviv. President Trump traveling to the French Alps.
23: All of the G7 leaders almost immediately reacted to this framework agreement and welcomed it. They congratulated President Trump and the European Council even offering its help in maintaining peace.
21: That's White House correspondent Aisha Hosni reporting from Geneva. 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
0: The National Transportation Safety Board is leading an investigation that includes the FAA into yesterday morning's plane crash in Butler, Missouri that killed all on board. 11 passengers and the pilot had just taken off before the plane turned around for unknown reasons just prior to the crash. The investigation into the crash is expected to continue this week with a preliminary report to be available in 30 days, though the final determination may take up to 24 months.
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11: 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We'll be playing up at Shoal Creek. 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So the New York Knicks win the NBA Finals over the weekend. I was very happy for my Villanova guys, three of them in that starting lineup for the New York Knicks. And I know that in general, New York sports teams are not popular here in Kansas City. They're not popular in most parts of the country. I get it. But if there's a time to kind of take a step back and look at a team and say, who are the guys on the team? What are they saying? What are they preaching? What do they stand for? At a time when the NBA was riding its best television ratings since Michael Jordan's last NBA Finals in 1998. And that's what we saw with the NBA Finals over the last couple of weeks. At a time when Adam Silver, last week, the NBA commissioner, was welcoming President Trump to Game 3 of the NBA Finals. he wasn't making it political. He was saying, we want this sport to unify people. He was talking nicely about Donald Trump. Go figure. How about that?
5: Such a nice man.
11: When all of those things were happening, and for many of us, you know, the last few years, especially in the NBA, has been defined by crybaby athletes, politics with its biggest stars like LeBron James and so many others. You got a bunch of guys that just came together, didn't have that run-of-the-mill classic NBA superstar, and instead was led by an undersized guy at 6'1", who was never viewed as the best player or the best prospect or the greatest talent ever, who just led his team to one of the great NBA finals runs of all time, including four incredible comebacks. Did you know that the odds of the New York Knicks winning all four of their games in these NBA finals were 237,000 to 1? That's how unbelievable this run was. Now, as for Jalen Brunson, yes, this is a little self-serving because he's a Villanova guy. But that being the case, I want to play what he said after the game. And then you tell me how this is not something and someone that even if you're not a basketball fan, you can't get behind this message in this moment.
6: None of us saw this.
7: Not even me.
11: And that clip right there, before I play for you what Jalen Brunson had to say, was Charles Barkley talking to Jalen Brunson's father, who played in the NBA, wasn't really a great player, but he's also an assistant coach for the New York Knicks. So the dad is an assistant coach for the star player. It's kind of a unique situation. In most cases, let's be honest, that probably wouldn't work. But take a listen to what the star player has to say.
6: I mean, I thought he'd be a good player, but...
7: Can I say something to that? Like, I agree with what he's saying. Like, he may not have seen this. I'll be lying to you, but I said I saw this as well. But what he's instilled in me as a kid, like, you never know what's going to happen if you just continue to work hard. You never know when you focus on just winning, right? You're not focusing on yourself. You're not focusing on the individual accolades that you can get. He kind of instilled that in me. And so, like, every step of the way, I was focused on, like, you guys asking questions. And, like, I feel like, yeah, I'm programmed to say that because I actually believe those things. Like, I believe, like, it's all about the team. It's all about our success. If we win, everyone eats. That's how I think of it. But it's how he raised me, how my mom and him raised me.
11: When's the last time a superstar athlete just came out and said, you know what? My parents raised me right. I had a mom. I had a dad. And they just raised me right. Athletes don't say that. They're too busy talking about me. They're too busy wanting to go into, you know, the latest Instagram fashion deal that they've got. They don't want to say, you know what? My parents just raised me right. They raised me to work hard. They raised me to, you know, worry about the team, those around me, and all the other stuff takes care of itself if you do those things first and foremost. That's what he's saying. And, you know, when we sit here and say, hey, are our athletes representing us? Are they doing right by their communities? Are they good role models? You've actually got one there. You have one there in that New York Knicks point guard, Jalen Brunson. That's what you have in that guy. And for those of us that bemoan superstar athletes not being great role models, having to excuse their actions, whether it's a Rashee Rice here in Kansas City, or find some reason why, you know, some guy says something dumb, and if it's our guy, we just kind of let it roll off our shoulders. You got someone who's doing it the right way. And now you also have that person being the biggest star in the NBA, at least for this moment in time. I'm not saying it's going to be the case forever when you're a 6'1" guard in this league, but you know what? For right now, he is. And that's something that whether you like the NBA, whether you like basketball or not in this town or anywhere else, it is very easy to root for somebody like that. And on top of that, you know, when you say things like this, it's something we can all relate to in any line of work.
6: Yeah, I can control the things that we can control. And teams are going to go on runs. Things are going to happen. It's all about how we bounce back. And so we continue to find a way and just kept chipping away. We knew that one play wasn't going to bring us all the way back, but we just kept chipping away.
11: It's cliche, but it's true. What can you actually control every single day? whether it's you going to the office right now on a Monday morning, whether it's, you know, this show, I can't control you, the caller. We do our best. John and Mark try really hard to control the caller as best as we can. But there really are only a couple of things that we have complete control over in our lives 100% of the time. That is effort and that is attitude. That's it. That's what we control. We don't control circumstances. We do not control events. We do not control what other people say, what other people do. We don't control any of that. We control our response to those things. And those are the things that the best leaders in the world and the best performers in the world, regardless of their vocation, are super purposeful about and thoughtful about and intentional about. And that's what you saw, I think, with this team. That's what you see with the best athletes in the world. And I love stories like that, whether it's in sports, whether it's in business. Elon Musk creating 4,000 millionaires over the weekend, courtesy of the SpaceX IPO. And even in that case, and I'll talk more about this next hour, what do you have people ripping on that? People criticizing Elon Musk, claiming, oh my gosh, he's a trillionaire. How dare he? We can't have this guy. We got to tax him. Instead of celebrating how we got here, celebrating the fact that people are succeeding. And it's something that I've learned over the last 15 years. Listen, I used to be, and it wasn't like a really bad trait, but we all kind of used to, and probably still do in some cases, compare ourselves. I have gotten completely out of that game the last, I would say, especially 2-3 years. I'm so happy for anybody who has high levels of success. And all I compare myself to is myself. Am I getting better than yesterday, getting better than last month, getting better than last year? That's all I care about. And it is the most freeing feeling that you can have. And once I found that place, I didn't look at other people and say, boy, I want this, that, or the next thing. It was just, what am I doing for myself, for my family, to make us better today and tomorrow? That's it. And it's one of the, once you get there in life, it is one of the great feelings and most relieving feelings you can have. And I'm glad I found it when I did, because I know for a lot of people, they never find it, or it takes them a very long time in life to find that. And when you get there, whether it's for Elon Musk, the 4,000 trillionaires, you know, the basketball player, the local guy running a, you know, small business here trying to benefit from the World Cup, I am thrilled for everybody. And you know who else I'm thrilled for? Whoever's going to qualify here this morning to come play golf with Keatsman and myself up at Shoal Creek at a date that is TBD. Seventh caller right now to 913-408-7957. It's a great Father's Day gift. We'll pick a date that works for everybody involved. Seventh caller right now, qualified to win the golf outing with myself and Kevin Keatsman. Each qualifier gets $100 as well in trade to a top Kansas City restaurant. Let's do it. 913-408-7957. 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
17: Did you know that almost half the vegetables and more than three quarters of the fruit that we eat in this country come from just one state, California? Yeah, it's true. And according to a new report by the Environmental Working Group, a health advocacy organization, a lot of this produce is tainted with PFAS, which are sometimes referred to as forever chemicals. Why? Well, the EPA says pesticides keep America's food supply safe, abundant, and affordable. And of course, these chemicals are used in every state, not just California. Now, if you are worried, though, about how much you're consuming, the best thing to do is to buy organic produce, if and when you can. Organic or not, you should rinse all fruits and vegetables under running water. Don't use any soap. And as one epidemiologist told us, use a brush on sturdier items like carrots, potatoes, and cucumbers. I'm Dr. Sanjay Gupta, helping you live a better life.
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0: Who is the first qualifier for the golf giveaway this week?
1: Tony in Kansas City. Get himself set up here and ready to roll.
0: Not Tony Mateo, right?
1: No, sir. No, no.
0: Don't say his last name. Just making sure it's not our friend from Tony's Kansas City. All right. Very. I don't think Tony is a golfer anyway.
1: Probably not.
0: Well, congratulations.
1: I'll hang out in the cart with a six-pack.
0: Yeah, exactly right. Well, congratulations, Tony. You get $100 to a top restaurant in Kansas City. And you are qualified to win the golf outing with myself and Keatsman up at Shoal Creek at a date that is TBD. We want to find a date that works for everybody here. So we'll make it work. And thanks to our sponsors at CMP Construction, building trust one room at a time, for being the sponsor of this great giveaway. Doing it all week long, a Father's Day giveaway here on KCMO. It's that time of the week. Let's do it.
2: It's time for the good, the bad, and the ugly.
0: All right, the good from the weekend. I thought that this was one of the best renditions of the national anthem that I have ever heard. And it came courtesy of Dan and Shay, country music duo. I did not know what to expect. It was prior to the World Cup game on Friday. The U.S. won, what, 3-1 or 3-0 in that game, right, on Friday night? 4-1. Thank you very much, fellas. And I thought these guys knocked it out of the park on Friday with this national anthem. Let's take a listen.

0: I thought that was, I mean, that just gives me chills listening to it once again. That was amazing by Dan and Shay. That is as good of a duet for a national anthem, which is one of the hardest songs to sing, so I hear from musicians, that you're going to hear. Can Clark Hunt get those guys out to Arrowhead this fall for a game? I mean, what are we waiting for here, guys? Monday Night Football against the Broncos? Let's go. That was amazing. And they've got ties to Kansas City, all right? One of them's married to a Kansas City gal, daughter of our good friend and radio legend in this town, Mike Kennedy. I mean, let's get it done. Let's get it done. Those guys should be Monday Night Football against the Broncos doing the anthem just like that. That was unbelievable. Friday night, SoFi Stadium in Los Angeles to kick off Team USA's World Cup. That was unreal. I could listen to that all morning. I put it up and I tagged Tavia Hunt on my Instagram stories on Saturday saying, let's get those guys out to Arrowhead. On the text line, Pete, that was good, but no Jenerald Wilson. Listen, there's what, 8-9 home games, okay? Let's just rotate back and forth. Jenerald Wilson, Dan and Shay, Jenerald Wilson, Dan and Shay. I'm not saying they're Jenerald Wilson. I'm just saying that was really good, and it was different from Jenerald Wilson. Just different, that's all. The band from the weekend. I don't know what this was. I thought it was weird. I thought it was awkward. Not the UFC 250 fight last night, but this moment that everyone's talking about from this guy, Josh Holkett. I don't really watch the UFC, but I watched like 10 minutes last night to see what it was all about on the White House lawn. And, you know, it's fine. It's not my cup of tea. I don't really get any great joy at a guy's just literally beating each other into submission. Boxing, at least there's some art too. I don't get the UFC thing, but neither here nor there. This guy wins, this guy, Josh Holkett, and he goes on this pretty wild rant.
1: Shout out to Trump for having the balls to put some shit like this on. And if I'm going to say anything, there's only one person more incredible than the Incredible Hulk, and that's my Lord and Savior, Jesus Christ. Now listen, Alex Pereira, I want a shama on your mama. And lastly, Michelle Obama is a man. Am I right, America?
2: Ladies and gentlemen, Josh Holkett.
0: What was that? And there's Joe Rogan holding the microphone being like, oh my goodness, get me out of here. What is this? What a strange rant. I'm listening. I literally saw it in real time. I've watched 10 minutes of UFC in like the last 10 years. It all happened to be last night. And I see that and I'm like, what are we doing here? First off, you're praising your Lord and Savior. Then you make a joke about a guy's mom. And then you say Michelle Obama's a dude. I don't know which part of the Bible that might have made it in the New Testament. Mark, you're the son of a pastor. Maybe you could clarify that for me. But going on this, like, you know, all glory to God, Lord and Savior Jesus Christ. Now I'm going to make a yo mama joke and talk about Michelle Obama being a dude. I'm missing how that really puts together the word of Jesus. I don't know. Maybe I'm trying to connect these things and too linear of a way, but I'm having trouble here.
3: Didn't seem like it hit with the crowd either.
0: No, it didn't. And that was a crowd that should have been like, yeah! Like, even the crowd was like, okay, all right, buddy, all right. Too many hits to the head for him tonight. All right, go home. The ugly from the weekend is what happened yesterday near Butler, Missouri in Bates County. A plane carrying skydivers crashed shortly after takeoff Sunday morning near Butler Memorial Airport, killing all 12 people on board and launching a federal investigation into what authorities believe was an accident. That was 11:30 yesterday morning. 11 skydivers, one pilot, all dead. Mark Alford was down there.
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9: Eating a healthy diet is not only good for you physically, it can also keep your brain sharp as you age. According to a new study out of China, people who most closely followed the MIND diet slowed aging in key structures inside their brains by more than 2 years. The MIND diet is a combination of the Mediterranean diet, which we talk a lot about, and the DASH diet, which stands for Dietary Approaches to Stop Hypertension. All three of these diets are similar, but the MIND diet puts more of an emphasis on berries, beans, leafy green vegetables, fish, poultry, whole grains, olive oil, and nuts. You're not going to eat foods with a lot of saturated fat. We're talking cheese, butter, red meat, or anything fried. You really don't have to eat like this 100% of the time. That's the key. Just do the best that you can. I'm Dr. Sanjay Gupta, helping you live a better life.
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13: The U.S.-Iran deal will be signed Friday in Geneva. I'm Dave Anthony, Fox News. Vice President Vance will be there, and he tells Fox,
14: people are very good over there at fighting each other. They haven't quite learned how to make peace. But I think under the president's leadership, we've turned over a new leaf. We're going to keep on working at it.
13: It's called a memorandum of understanding, extending the ceasefire while nuclear negotiations continue and allowing shipping flowing again through the Strait of Hormuz. And oil prices are falling as a result, down more than 5%. Gas is a half dollar cheaper than the peak of the Iran price surge last month. Analyst Tripp Lundberg tells Fox,
15: it may end up to be the peak for the whole year, depending on whether the agreement to end the Iran war and the full opening of the Strait of Hormuz is actually imminent.
13: Iran had demanded Israel stop its attacks in Lebanon as part of the deal, and Fox's Trey Yingst reports from Tel Aviv.
16: Israeli ground forces remain in the south of Lebanon. There are reports of an Israeli strike in southern Lebanon this morning, and the Israelis certainly will be looking to the north, where Iran-backed Hezbollah remains in Lebanese territory. And so Israeli officials certainly are not happy with this agreement. But the bottom line here, President Trump didn't want an endless war in the Middle East. He wanted a situation that would address his key priority, and that was ensuring that Iran never had a path to a nuclear weapon. And those are exactly the detailed discussions that are going to take place over the next 60 days.
13: President Trump's on his way to France for a G7 summit of world leaders. They'll talk about Iran and also the war in Ukraine. Federal investigators will be in Missouri the day after a plane crashed and burned after takeoff from Butler, killing all 12 people on board.
17: Now, that flight was carrying a group of passengers preparing for a tandem skydive with some of their family members left behind at the airport, where they tragically witnessed this fiery crash.
13: Fox's Todd Pyro. Two helicopters collided in midair in Rio de Janeiro, Brazil, killing 6 people inside both, including American singer Oliver Tree. 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
18: From the KCMO Newsroom, I'm John Anthony with your 95.7 KCMO News Update. It was a shutout for Stephen Kolek and the Royals yesterday afternoon at the K as they beat the Houston Astros 4-0 to close out the homestand. Kolek pushed his record to 4-1 on the season, and Mikel Garcia drove in 3 runs.

0: Well, it was an absolute tragedy yesterday. You just heard the update from Fox News there. They are giving it a lot of national attention. That is the plane carrying skydivers crashing shortly after takeoff yesterday morning in Bates County near Butler Memorial Airport, killing all 12 people on board. A federal investigation is being launched. Missouri Congressman Mark Alford is here, obviously, representing his 4th District on KCMO. Congressman, thanks for being here. What was yesterday like for you as you went down there to Bates County and were visiting with folks on this tragedy?
1: Yeah, Pete, thanks for having me on. I just gotten back from Nashville. We were out there on some business and visiting my son, and I got the call that this had happened from our district staff. I wanted to go down there, and you know, I didn't know exactly what I could do. This is all new to me. That you know, I've been to tragedies. I've covered the Joplin tornado as a reporter, but I'd never been on this side of it as a public official. But I felt like if I could just go down there and maybe help, you know, comfort the families and also support the sheriff and his operation down there, then it would be better than sitting at home on a beautiful Sunday. And I did. I got the opportunity to talk with the families and give some of them hugs and just some comfort in that the federal government, the National Transportation Safety Board, was on its way, which is highly unusual. We had someone here who is already in Kansas City, but I think because of FIFA. And so usually NTSB gets there the day after, sometimes 2 days after a plane crash like this. So we're fortunate to have them in the area. Also placed a call to Sean Duffy, our Secretary of Transportation, just reiterating, you know, our concern and making sure that they knew that, you know, families, as they know, because they deal with this a lot.

0: They just want some answers as soon as possible. And I told the family, look, this is not going to be something that's going to be solved overnight. There are a lot of when you have tragedies like this, there's a lot of different variables and factors that play into something like this. So just trying to get people not to jump to conclusions, that just get through the grieving process right now as best we can as a community.
1: As I understand it, and you've met with some of the families, many of them were there and saw this crash happen. Is that right?
0: Yeah, this has become a very popular skydiving venue down in Butler County. It's, you know, just outside the immediate metro, but quick access off of I-49, beautiful part of our district. And so people have come from, you know, they weren't all residents of Bates County. In fact, I haven't seen the list of the victims, but I'm not sure exactly who is from the immediate area. But, and it took some time for some of the other family members to get there, but there were family members there watching at this facility. They have an area set up. It's a grass airfield, and they have a place where families and friends can watch their loved ones skydive. They go up to, I don't know how many thousand feet, and then do their thing and typically land on this grassy area, which is, I don't know how many, how big it is exactly, but it's, you know, for the most part, an enjoyable experience for friends and families to watch. And unfortunately, some of them did see this plane veer off, did not make altitude to fully get up into the air to clear a tree line. And apparently the pilot took a left-hand turn trying to, someone that I talked to in law enforcement speculated that maybe he was trying to land on the highway there, which is a two-lane highway, couldn't do it, hit the fence line, and pretty tragic scene.
1: Unbelievable. Mark Alford is joining us here on KCMO. He was, of course, down there in his district, Bates County, after this tragedy yesterday. So you mentioned Sean Duffy. Of course, Secretary of Transportation is, of course, aware of this, involved in this. What happens from here as it relates to the NTSB and then the FAA as well?
0: Well, at a crash like this where there's not a transportation this is how it's been explained to me. The FAA was there. I did not get to meet with this person who was on the ground. There happened to be someone in the area from the FAA, but the NTSB will actually be in charge of this investigation. And, you know, there was not, there was some scattered wreckage, and it's, you know, they're more expert on this certainly than I am, but it's going to take some while, I would think, to figure out exactly what went wrong with this. They're looking at the manifest. They're looking at that who is exactly on the plane. They'll go through that, you know, 12 victims, the pilot, several experienced skydivers. This was not their first time. And then one, I believe, who was jumping tandem, which means that they were jumping with a more skilled skydiver. So it was someone who had not certified to skydive on their own.
1: Okay, interesting. So from the standpoint of that community down there, obviously, you mentioned that, you know, it's not like these were all Butler, Missouri folks. Do we know, and we don't have all the details yet on who these individuals were, but is it your understanding these were largely Kansas City area people?
0: Well, the ones that I talked to were from this area, you know, just outside of Kansas City in particular, the ones that I talked with. It was, you know, when you go to scenes like this, I didn't want to be pushy. I wanted to be there. I worked with Scott LeMaster, who runs Taking It to the Streets, a charity organization, and he goes to events or disaster scenes like this and hands out food and water. And so I was helping him in that effort, and I don't think they even knew that I was a congressman, but I just wanted to be there. A couple of family members did, and I just talked to them privately and, you know, gave a few hugs and just the encouragement. You know, you never know what to say in a situation like this.
1: Yeah.
0: But I think just being there, and the American Red Cross was there, the Bates County Sheriff's Posse, which is a support organization that helps support Chad Anderson, the sheriff there. They had 10 or 15 members there in different shifts. It helps to have people there. They were there for several hours out in the parking lot of the Osage Valley Electrical Cooperative, which is next door. And then they opened their doors into some air conditioning. There were some tents set up, provided some food. But it's just a matter of, you know, when you're going through something like that, and people were showing up in waves, family members who had driven, who had heard about it and got there. And then, lots of hugs and tears.
1: Mark Alford is here on KCMO. While we have you, Congressman, I do want to ask you just about the framework of this deal with Iran that looks like it may be signed as early as Friday in Geneva, Switzerland. What details do you have beyond what's been reported publicly, and whether or not you think this is ultimately the deal that should be signed?
0: Well, Pete, I don't have any more details than out there in open record. I'm cautiously optimistic about any deal involving the Iranians.
1: Yeah.
0: We have been dealing with these bad actors for 47 years. And if this Trump peace deal holds, the nuclear materials recovered, the strait is fully open, and Iran stops funding and supporting Islamic terrorism, which not just threatens Israel, but the rest of the world, especially in the Mideast, then I think this is going to be the largest peace deal of my lifetime. Israel and its neighbors, they deserve to live in peace. And hopefully Hamas and Hezbollah, I think this, if this works, they will dry up financially and hopefully just wither on the vine.
1: Mm-hmm.
0: But this could be an historic deal. And I know, you know, President Trump operates in a different way. And he gets out there and he likes to let people know what's going on ahead of something being finalized. And that's the way he operates. I know that frustrates some people. But that's him. And so finally, apparently this has been signed, and we'll see if it's sealed and delivered and upheld by the Iranians, because we need some closure on this, and it's time to end this nightmare that has threatened the world for almost five decades.
1: Yeah, it does seem like that's the case. Is getting the nuclear material and stopping their ballistic missile production, are those two things that you think need to happen in this deal, or not necessarily?
0: Pete, they must happen. This was the impetus, one of the five points of going into this exercise. We tried it a year ago to try to totally take out the nuclear capabilities. That was hit this mountain. The mountain collapsed on the nuclear material, but we had already seen signs that the RGC and others were trying to go in there and retrieve this material to keep on with this nuclear program. And that's when the president said, okay, we're not putting up with this. And so this is, they must remove the nuclear material that's been enriched. They must not go after another nuclear weapon or buy a nuclear weapon. That's part of the deal. And they must reopen the Strait of Hormuz to fully functioning international trade. And they've got to quit funding other terrorist organizations. They're the largest sponsor of terrorism in the world, and they've got to stop that. Those three points, we've already decapitated their Navy, sunk their Navy, basically. We've taken out a large percentage of their ballistic missile capabilities and other capabilities. But this could be a turning point for the Iranian people.
1: There you go. Mark Alford on KCMO. Thank you for being here, Congressman. Always appreciate your time.
0: Thank you.
1: All right. Congressman Mark Alford, 4th District, right here on 95.7 FM. 913-408-7957. That is how you join us here on KCMO Talk Radio. Do we have the clip of you, Mark? All right, we got it. So we got through some severe weather over the weekend. By the way, we were here covering it live. Our competitor, which calls itself the News and Weather Station in Kansas City, was, you know, nowhere to be found. Mark's running up here. He's losing his breath. I have not heard the audio of Mark signing on to KCMO to get to our severe weather coverage. But Mark told me he was completely out of breath, running up three flights of stairs to run into the studio.
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10: You ever wake up in the middle of the night or maybe first thing in the morning and notice drool on your pillow? Unless you're sleeping next to someone who hasn't already seen all your good, bad, and ugly, it's probably not that big a deal and not anything to worry about unless it's something that just started happening recently. When people drool at night, it's often because of a stuffy nose, acid reflux, or being a mouth breather. People who sleep on their stomach or side are more likely to drool than someone who sleeps on their back. But in some cases, drooling at night can be a warning sign of something more serious, like dental issues, sleep apnea, or even early symptoms of Parkinson's disease. If you're at all concerned about this, the best place to start is with an ENT doctor, an ears, nose, and throat doctor. They can recommend a sleep study to possibly get some answers. I'm Dr. Sanjay Gupta, helping you live a better life.
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1: So while the station that calls itself the news traffic and weather station in Kansas City was asleep at the wheel when EF0 tornadoes were dropping out of the sky in Clay County, Mark was up here running the show. We were in close contact. I was handling some reports on some of our other radio stations here around Kansas City. Mark was able to get himself up here to the radio station in a record time as that severe weather was blowing through the Northland just at around, 9 o'clock on Saturday night. So Mark sends me a text. He goes, I just got up here. I just got on the air, but I'm totally out of breath running through three flights of stairs to get up here to the studio. That was the best workout Mark had all week long, wasn't it, there for you, Mark? Right?
13: Yeah, that or carrying the girls up the stairs, one or the other.
1: Yeah, I know. We got to get you in the gym, my man. We got to get you all toned up to get up those three flights of stairs. I'm going to send you with the firefighters to go work out with them during the week. That's what I'm going to do. And I didn't hear the audio because I was handling a report for another radio station. So this is the first time I'm hearing Mark interrupting McGraw-Milhaven's show on Saturday night and then tossing it to our good friend Luke Doris on KCTV5, who, by the way, speaking of getting in shape, Luke was swole on Saturday night, man. He looked like he just got off the bench press.
13: Yeah, I need to go to the gym with him.
1: Seriously. I mean, I thought he was going to pop out of that shirt on Saturday night. Jeez. All right, here we go.
14: 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Not easy. Welcome, everybody.
13: Hey, guys, it's producer Mark. Sorry to cut into Milhaven here, but we do have three active tornado warnings. So we're going to go to KCTV5 and their complete coverage of these tornado warnings here on KCMO Talk Radio.
15: So we just got a new update. It looks like a continuance of the considerable severe thunderstorm.
1: Mark, you're losing it. I can hear. Oh, my gosh, man. You got to hit the treadmill.
13: Well, that or just, you know, take a few breaths before I go on. Either one. I just wanted to go as fast as I could.
1: No, you did the right thing. You did the right thing. Your delivery does not matter in a life or death situation. You get the radio station over to the weather. Every second counts. You got severe weather blowing through Kansas City. I don't care that you sounded out of breath. You did the right thing. I got to get you a standing desk or something. Get that heart rate up and pumping a little bit here, because that was a little concerning there. I could hear it in your voice. You took a big breath in between words, which signaled to me you were out of breath.
13: Yes. Okay. Yes. That's how it was.
1: That's how it was. Well, you did a good job on Saturday night.
13: Thank you.
1: And we did hear last hour from our friends up in Clay County. We talked to the emergency manager up there, Annie Pelzel, and she let us know that basically everybody's got their power back. There's just a few dozen homes that are still without power in Clay County. There were as many as 60,000 folks without power on Saturday night after the storms blew through Clay County. So they're basically back to normal up there in the Northland. Two EF0 tornadoes did touch down on Saturday night as well. So it was a turned in to be a dangerous night. I was trying to watch the Knicks game, of course, for game 5 of the NBA Finals. And probably, gosh, it would have been all of the third quarter into the fourth quarter. We got severe weather on. And I get it. I'm not complaining about it. It just was unfortunate timing. I'll leave it at that. And then the other news, on Friday, we announced, of course, we're taking Mizzou Athletics away from another radio station here in Kansas City. So we will be the exclusive home of Mizzou Athletics, starting with the football season coming up here in just a couple of months. Excited about that. We had play-by-play man Mike Kelly on the show on Friday to make that announcement. Saw Mike yesterday in Overland Park at Chicken and Pickle at the Zoo to You Tour. So they do their caravan around the region. They bring out a bunch of football players. So I took all three girls out there because Kate had a funeral that she had to go to. So I go out there with the three girls. I see Mike Kelly, bumped into some listeners as well. It was a fun day yesterday. But my middle daughter wanted a picture with Truman the Tiger. So she was all jazzed about that. She wanted to obviously meet the mascot and the whole deal, right? So the three of us, or four of us, I guess, myself and the three girls, we start walking over to meet him. And I'm holding my two-year-old, and she starts screaming. I mean, she was loose. She wanted no part of this thing yesterday. She starts yelling, scared, scared, scared. And I'm like, he's just a tiger in a big puffy, you know, outfit. It's going to be okay. But I could tell. I backed off real fast because she was legitimately scared. And the last thing I needed was her waking up in the middle of the night with, you know, nightmares about Truman the Tiger. I didn't want to have any part of that. Because then I would have heard about it all day today. What did you do yesterday with what happened? So I was just like, all right, I'm sorry, girls, we can't do it. we can't go see Truman because your little sister is scared to death. And then one parent came up to me. His daughter was probably, I don't know, 7 or 8-ish, same age as my oldest. And he goes, don't worry, it took my girls until they were probably 6 or 7 to be comfortable with them anyway. I'm like, all right, that makes me feel better. But I'm telling you, now I know what'll trigger her, by the way. If I get a real-life tiger suit like Truman, I'm just going to start walking around the house when they misbehave. That'll get them in the shape real fast.
13: Watch out for Slugger at the Royals game.
1: Yeah, yeah.
13: Lion's similar to Tiger.
1: Yeah, you know, it kind of similar. You're right. Slugger's kind of similar to Truman there in terms of how they dress up. So I'll make note of that when we get out to the K this summer. And by the way, this Saturday, no Royals game against the Cardinals. They play Thursday, Friday, and Sunday because Saturday is going to be a World Cup game out at Arrowhead. Coming up next on KCMO Talk Radio.
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10: If you're caring for an aging parent, you may feel quite often that you're alone in what you're doing. But you're not. Not by a long shot. According to a new report by the Pew Research Center, 10% of U.S. adults are caring for a parent over age 65. Millions more are caring for a spouse or partner 65 or older. Beyond the sheer numbers, this report, perhaps unsurprisingly, found a major difference in caregiver well-being between men and women. One psychologist we spoke to suggested thinking 5 years in the future and imagining where you are right now. Will you be glad you took something on, or regretful that you didn't? You also need to cut yourself some slack, he said, especially women. Don't try to shoulder all of the burden by yourself. You might need to ask for help before you burn out. You'll be so glad you did. I'm Dr. Sanjay Gupta, helping you live a better life.
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32: President Trump declares one of the most exciting days in the history of our fabled White House. He's now flying to France for the G7 after securing a peace deal with Iran on his 80th birthday. Vice President J.D. Vance tells Fox.
33: I think we can say with confidence Iran will never have a nuclear weapon. We got a lot of work to do, but a big win tonight.
32: Opening the Strait of Hormuz with signing Friday in Geneva. Then the president hosted the UFC cage fight on the White House lawn, and stormy weather held off. He's arriving shortly at the G7. Fox's Aisha Hosni in Geneva.
34: There is a lot on the table as soon as he arrives in Evian-Le-Bain in France. We are told that he will address economic growth, illegal immigration, and artificial intelligence, among other things.
32: With the price of oil sliding and worldwide markets soaring on the peace deal, America is listening to Fox News.
35: 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Saturday evening storms rolled through the area, hitting the Northland hard with 2 tornadoes confirmed in Clay County. An EF0 with 85-mile-per-hour winds cut a 9-mile path from Avondale to Riverbend. Another EF0 tracked 3 miles through Liberty with 85-mile-per-hour winds as well. No injuries or fatalities have been reported.
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10: Eating a healthy diet is not only good for you physically, it can also keep your brain sharp as you age. According to a new study out of China, people who most closely followed the MIND diet slowed aging in key structures inside their brains by more than 2 years. The MIND diet is a combination of the Mediterranean diet, which we talk a lot about, and the DASH diet, which stands for Dietary Approaches to Stop Hypertension. All three of these diets are similar, but the MIND diet puts more of an emphasis on berries, beans, leafy green vegetables, fish, poultry, whole grains, olive oil, and nuts. You're not going to eat foods with a lot of saturated fat. We're talking cheese, butter, red meat, or anything fried. You really don't have to eat like this 100% of the time. That's the key. Just do the best that you can. I'm Dr. Sanjay Gupta, helping you live a better life.
0: He's got ties, he's got socks. 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Treat your dad to a $5,000 basement barbecue or backyard upgrade. Pop gets to pick. 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
4: Why does Emmanuel Cleaver here in Kansas City hate success? Can somebody answer that for me? Why does Kansas City's congressman hate the idea of people having success? Tell me. So on Friday, SpaceX went public, right? The IPO dropped, opened up at about $135 a share, jumped up to $175. And according to reports, 4,000 millionaires were created courtesy of SpaceX. And these are not all C-suite people. Instead, what Emmanuel Cleaver wanted to focus on, and so many others, is the idea that, well, Elon Musk is now the world's first trillionaire. Here's what Emmanuel Cleaver wrote going into the weekend. All right, here we go. Emmanuel Cleaver, what did he have to say?
5: You muster moo moo moo.
4: I might as well have just posted that.
6: Yeah, that would have worked.
4: He was a little more thoughtful than that, not much. But Emmanuel Cleaver writes here, the existence of a trillionaire while millions of Americans go hungry is a moral failing. Rather than providing more tax breaks and subsidies to the ultra wealthy, Congress should be investing in health care, in education, and in job training for working class families. Yeah, the problem is you guys suck at all that. All right? You get trillions of dollars every year. You burn more money than you bring in. You have no plan because none of you have actually created anything of substance in your lives. But the idea that if we just gave you more money, you somehow would solve all of the world's ills, or at least the country's ills? Give me a freaking break, buddy. You got to be kidding me.
6: Well, today's the 15th payday, but I guess we're not getting any money because Elon took it all.
4: Yes.
6: That's what the mentality is, right?
4: Yes.
6: Well, I'm not getting paid now.
4: Yeah. They treat it always like a zero-sum game, right? As if money is not always just growing. It's like there's a finite pie of money in the eyes of Emmanuel Cleaver, and if you just gave him more of it, well, he would fix your problems, you see? Single-handedly, the musty moo-moo himself, the guy who hasn't really created anything during his time in Congress, would suddenly fix your problems if Elon Musk just cut him a check. By the way, 4,000 millionaires were created on Friday because of the risks taken by Elon Musk and other investors. That's what actually happened. That's the story, not Elon Musk being a trillionaire. It's about the 4,000 millionaires, and they were people that were at the bottom floor of this company for two decades. who can now do a lot of things that they otherwise would have never been able to do because of this company and because of the free market.
6: People making $15 an hour are now millionaires without the help of the government. How can it be?
4: I know. That is just, oh my gosh, they're not going to like that, right? That's not a good thing in their eyes. No way, no how. They're not happy.
7: I'm getting pissed now.
4: Yeah. Now, Elizabeth Warren also jumped on this. Bernie Sanders, the whole gang, they were just, they were pissed on Friday.
6: From the back of her limo.
4: Oh my gosh. So this is Elizabeth Warren. You're right. Backseat of a limo. No self-awareness whatsoever. As she puts out this video about Elon Musk being a trillionaire. When you think you found the worst clip from the worst person, I present you this.
8: Elon Musk is officially the world's first trillionaire. Think about that. We're living in a time when more and more people are just hanging on by their fingernails to survive in this economy. And Elon Musk has more money and more wealth than anyone in human history. I want to be clear. This is not just some fluke. It is a feature of a rigged economy. Donald Trump's big, beautiful bill cut health care for millions of Americans to give guys like Elon bigger tax breaks. The tax code rewards CEOs for firing workers and replacing them with AI. Loopholes have allowed Jeff Bezos to pay an effective tax rate lower than a Boston public school teacher. And we are left with a country where a handful of billionaires at the top pop champagne in their $300 million yachts while working people take on even more shifts to try to pay off their student loan debt. The top 1% of U.S. earners now have more wealth than the entire middle class. We need to overhaul our tax code. We need a wealth tax. And it's about time that corporations paid their fair share. Today's marker should be a wake-up call that enough is enough. Time to make change.
4: Sorry, I had to do it to you. That was Elizabeth Warren on Friday when Elon Musk became a trillionaire courtesy of the SpaceX IPO.
6: Fact checker, the Boston public school teacher does make more than Jeff Bezos. So that's why they pay more taxes.
4: Yeah. Wait, what?
6: He pays less.
4: What do you mean?
6: She was saying that Bezos pays less tax than a Boston public school teacher.
4: Yes.
6: Right.
4: And what are you saying?
6: I'm saying that's because the Boston public school teacher makes more money than Jeff Bezos.
4: Oh, in terms of like salary or whatever?
6: Irony, yes, sir.
4: Oh, okay. Well, here's what I find interesting about that clip. She talks about the middle class there. The middle class is getting screwed. And you know why the middle class is getting screwed? Because they continue to inflate the currency and print money we don't have. And you know who that leaves behind? The middle class, the people who are not taking money from the government. The billionaires are able to invest in the stock market and they are going to get returns that don't really care about inflation. They can beat inflation in the stock market. The poor people, well, you know what? They've got government handouts anyway. It's the people in the middle who are getting absolutely bamboozled by a federal government that for 25 years under Republicans and Democrats, both parties have done this, run up a $40 trillion deficit that has devalued the dollar in your back pocket. And Elizabeth Warren, more so the Democrats than Republicans, but they're both bad at it. But certainly the Democrats have driven this spending right off a cliff the last 25, 30 years. It's been horrible. If you guys just reined in your spending or did the things that needed to be done to reform Social Security, Medicare, and Medicaid, we might have still a robust middle class. But as you continue to devalue your currency with just awful spending policies, this is what you get, a hollowed out middle class. It's not because Elon Musk is a trillionaire that the middle class is getting screwed here. That's not what's going on. Elon Musk can be a trillionaire and you can still have a robust middle class. Both of those things can be true at the same time, but they don't want them to be true at the same time, by the way. What they want to secretly create is a world of billionaires and then a group of people that rely on the government. And then the billionaires become the bad guys and gals. They keep pointing the finger. They keep playing class warfare and they get elected into political power. That is their game. That's what they're most interested in. 913-408-7957 is how you join us here on KCMO Talk Radio 95.7 FM. We're streaming on the KCMO Talk Radio app as well. Tell me who I got here, guys. Sorry, just go in my ear if you don't mind. John in KC North. John, you're first up. What's going on?
7: Hey, Pete. Good morning. Hey, you shows the short-sightedness of all the Democrats, because if they just created 4,000 more millionaires, their tax base goes up and they're making more money, which is what they want, is more money. A rising tide raises all boats.
4: Yes, yes, yes.
7: So crazy about the Democrats. They should be in rooting and cheering and wanting people to make more money, because then you got to pay more taxes.
4: Well, you know what? You're right. You're right. In theory, they should. But here's the other thing that just happened. 4,000 millionaires means people less reliant on them.
7: Yeah, exactly.
4: That's 4,000 people who don't need their loser policies and their loser ideas to feel like they can get ahead. And that they don't like any part of that. They want to focus on the one trillionaire over the 4,000 millionaires, because the one trillionaire is how they, through their political posturing, try to gain back power. Not saying, look at this amazing company that just created a bunch of millionaires. And outside of Bernie Sanders and a handful of others, the government doesn't create millionaires unless you're actually screwing the system or insider trading, which many of them also do.
7: Yeah, I was going to say, the only government people that are making more money or creating more wealth are the people working for the government.
4: Well, yeah. I mean,
7: the
4: only billionaire Bernie Sanders has, or millionaire, the only millionaire that Bernie Sanders has ever created is himself.
7: Exactly.
4: On the government dole.
7: It's so frustrating, because they want to punish that entrepreneurialism and making it on your own and showing them that you can do it, because that goes totally against what they want, which is you can't do it unless we help you. And we have to hold your hand and lead you that way to make anything happen or to have any kind of success. And this goes 100% against everything that they're trying to say.
4: Absolutely. Absolutely. It's a great call there, John. And I mean, just look at have a good day. Look at Cleaver. I mean, the one time he was in the private sector, he went belly up on the car wash deal, right? How'd that work out for him? 913-408-7957. It's 8:45 on a Monday morning here on KCMO. Great to have you here. 913-408-7957. Let's squeeze in Bobby's and Lee Summit. What's up, Bob?
11: Hi, how you doing this morning? I want to make a comment on Elizabeth Warren's comments on being so angry as some guy getting way ahead with a bunch of other people getting way ahead. See, because they've done nothing but try to destroy the middle class for the last 25 years. And you can't have communism and have a surging middle class. You have to have a few billionaires and a whole bunch of poor people picking around the street for bugs to eat.
4: Yeah.
11: You know? that's their whole objective, is to destroy the middle class.
4: I know. Exactly. Look at any of these countries that have leaned heavily into, you know, you want to call it socialism, communism, whatever. What do they all have in common? They have a handful of super rich people, and then most of the country relies on the government. That's what you've got. And I don't like the trend. I admit the trend is happening, where right now we do have a K-shaped economy where the rich are getting richer and the poor are getting poorer. But it's not because we're not taking enough from the rich. That's my point here. The last 5 years, we have seen the top 1% gain a tremendous amount of wealth. That is true. And the poor have, yes, gotten poorer in terms of real dollars, because wages have not kept up with inflation. But the answer is not to take from the top and somehow give to the bottom and play Robin Hood here. That's not what's causing this. It's not. What's causing this is a government that is destroying its own currency by spending $40 trillion that it doesn't have. So unless you're an asset owner, whether it's stocks, whether it's real estate, where you're going to get appreciation on your return of your investment, you're screwed. You are absolutely screwed. But the idea that if Elon Musk just gave more money to Elizabeth Warren and Bernie Sanders and the musty man himself, Cleaver,
5: you muster moon, moon, moon,
4: we'd all be better off. It's like, in what planet does anybody believe that? Between the three of them, what have they done to prove that they could actually help out the little guy? That they could be good stewards of your taxpayer dollars? Whether it's yours or mine or Elon Musk's, what have they done? That's what I thought. We'll get to more of you coming up here on KCMO. It's 8:48. Happy Monday morning. Thanks for joining us on 95.7 FM. We're streaming, as always, on the KCMO Talk Radio app. I've got an amazing, amazing clip from over the weekend. I will play just after 9 o'clock from World Cup coverage on CNN.
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10: Recent survey conducted by Common Sense Media found one-third of teenagers prefer AI companions over humans for serious conversations. There's a term for that. Social offloading. And experts we talked to warned that this habit could be stunting emotional growth, leaving an already isolated generation who came of age during the pandemic even less prepared for the messiness of human interaction. Sure, AI can help you polish whatever it is you're looking to say, but that's not very human, right? It's the messiness that makes our interactions with each other so real. It's also what makes them so validating, help us to develop our confidence, our voice, our deep bonds with each other. Psychiatrists we talked to encouraged turning to family or friends when you're struggling to express yourself. They are keen to help. I'm Dr. Sanjay Gupta, helping you live a better life.
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2: Well, just so you know, with the stock market just opening up here 20 minutes ago, SpaceX shares jumped 6% Monday following its record-breaking debut on Friday on the NASDAQ. It's over 130 or 175 a share right now. So got a 19% jump on Friday, and that puts the markets or the company's market cap over $2 trillion. Dow Jones this morning is up 569 points, hitting a fresh record on a potential Iran deal to end the war. S&P is up 1.5%. NASDAQ is up 2.5% so far this morning. So what do we know about the deal? We know that the U.S. and Iran have reached a peace deal to end this 3.5-month-old war. President announced it on Truth Social yesterday, saying the deal with the Islamic Republic of Iran is now complete. He says the Strait of Hormuz is now open. Now, the signing will launch a 60-day negotiating process to determine the fate of Iran's nuclear program and the extent of sanctions relief, according to officials. That's what we know right now. The agreement has not been seen publicly, but the White House described to reporters 5 points that are in the deal. Iran will destroy its highly enriched uranium. Tehran will pledge to never obtain a nuclear weapon. Economic relief will come after those first two steps are completed. The Strait of Hormuz will be opened immediately upon signing. And Iran must stop funding terrorist groups, including Hezbollah, which, of course, has been a thorn in the side of Israel to the north in Lebanon. So Pakistan is going to facilitate a series of meetings this week in the lead up to the formal event in Switzerland happening on Friday, during which the parties will lay the foundation for the technical talks and the official signing ceremony. Qatari negotiators flew into Tehran yesterday morning in coordination with the U.S. to help with sealing the agreement. It's a good development, but I think there are still a couple of questions that need to be asked. First off, I've got to see the mullahs like sign something in the flesh before I just believe anything with these chumps. That's number one. And number two, I want to make double, triple sure that there is a deal specifically related to the nuclear material and stopping their ballistic missile production, which are supposedly the two main components of their nuclear program. Was that done, yes or no? We haven't really heard yet. No one has said yet. But to me, that was the whole point of this, right? Like, that's in large part what all of this was supposed to be about in the first place. So I don't know yet. We just got to wait and see what the actual details are of this deal. But this morning, when asked about the Strait of Hormuz, J.D. Vance said the expectation is that it will be open and free for the long term. What's it going to be for the next 60 days? What does the agreement actually say? And why not just announce it? I don't know. So I'm glad the markets are doing well this morning. It's great, but let's see what this deal actually ends up looking like before we say it's a great deal. Kind of like the Chiefs deal, you know? Let's see what's in the deal first. Not too much to ask. Coming up next, amazing audio of someone on CNN claiming that they're shocked by how nice America is during the World Cup.
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14: I'm Dave Anthony, Fox News, lifting the Dow to a new all-time high as it rises more than 600 points as the price of oil drops more than 5%, reacting to the deal between the U.S. and Iran. Vice President Vance intends to sign the agreement Friday and tells CBS this morning, be skeptical of what Iran is saying.
15: The hardliners in the Iranian system will overemphasize the benefits that Iran gets while underemphasizing all the things that they have to concede and all the things they have to provide in order to get these benefits.
14: Now, this ceasefire is extended 60 days in this agreement. Fox's Trey Yinks reports from Tel Aviv.
16: We will initially see the Strait of Hormuz opening again, and in response, the United States will lift the naval blockade of Iranian ports. It's this 60-day window that's critical to look at as it relates to Iran's nuclear program, and if they're actually serious about making these concessions that they have indicated they will.
14: President Trump will soon land in Geneva and then go to France for a summit of world leaders from G7 countries. They have congratulated him on the Iran deal in advance.
17: It was last G7 summit in Canada when the president left early. He left a day early amid tensions between Iran and Israel. And then he faced major pushback from the G7 leaders who have never supported strikes on Iran in this Iran conflict. They've been very frustrated with the closing of the strait, the rise in energy prices. So all of this now as the president arrives here.
14: Fox's Aisha Hazni in Geneva. Another topic at the G7, the war in Ukraine after another Russian bombardment left at least 11 people dead overnight.
18: Ukraine's Air Force reports 70 missiles and more than 600 drones were launched by Russia. In Kharkiv, authorities say 5 rescue workers were killed in a drone attack on the site of an earlier strike. Multiple civilian locations, including apartment blocks, suffered damage as projectiles landed across the country.
14: That's Fox's Jonathan Savage. 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

0: I couldn't believe it when I saw this clip. You know, nowadays you see stuff on social media, you got to make sure it's not AI generated, right? You have no choice. But no, this was real. This was a real one. 904. We've got Keatsman Uncanceled 1 hour away on KCMO. This is from CNN over the weekend. And it was one of those clips where I said, I can't believe this is real, but here we are. And it's from someone named Christine Brennan. She writes for USA Today. So that's going to tell you a little something right out of the gates, right? But she's on there talking about the World Cup. Of course, it's going on. We got the first match here tomorrow in Kansas City. Argentina is playing in that game. Messi will be on the, what do they call it? On the pitch. Is that what you call it? How you say it?
1: Look indeed.
0: Yes. I act like I know what I'm talking about here when it comes to soccer.
1: The match is tomorrow.
0: Yes, it is tomorrow. Yes, tomorrow night. So that's going to be happening at Kansas City Stadium, by the way. And on CNN, they are shocked, shocked that Americans are actually like being nice to the foreigners who are coming here to watch their team play soccer. Christine Brennan just can't believe it.
2: Cup, as we all know, a major cultural eye-opener for so many fans traveling to North America to watch all of this, including here in the United States. There's a German fan whose name is Freddie, who has gained a massive following online as he has tweeted about discovering quintessential American staples, including Bass Pro Shop, Bucky's, and Waffle House. Talk to me a little bit about the importance of sports in giving people a glimpse into American culture.
3: That is so fun. That's the flip side of the conversation we were just having, is that these tourists are still coming, the ones who can, certainly Europeans, people who love soccer way more than the United States. It's been a part of their lives for you know, ever, where for us, as Coy was saying, it's a newer game on the women's and men's side. And so that I've looked at those tweets from him. Just he's having a delight, and Americans are loving that, too. And I saw some conversation, Wolf and Pamela, about how the rest of the world is looking at the United States and feeling that we are it's a foreboding image and that we are inhospitable. And here is a German tourist and others as well now on social media saying, no, the Americans are great. So what a shame that that's the image that the world has, many have of us, but how wonderful, again, that sports can bring people here and show people that the United States and you know, the South is welcoming a German tourist in a way we would never have anticipated.
4: And thanks to Freddie for showcasing all of that.
3: Exactly.
0: Oh my gosh, the people in the South are welcoming a German tourist in the way that we would have never anticipated. On what planet would that have never been anticipated, ma'am?
1: Did I just get mansplained to you?
0: Yeah, you did. you just got mansplained there, John, by Christine Brennan, USA Today columnist, going on CNN being like, and I love this line, too. I saw some conversation about how the rest of the world is looking at the United States, feeling that we are inhospitable. Why? Because we didn't say that it was going to be an open border policy for 6 months? Because we said, yes, we want you to come here, spend your money, watch your soccer team. But if you're not a citizen, you have to leave when it's over. We're going to have stricter standards to get into the country for people coming from certain places than other places. Like, we had a common sense policy to make sure people could come here, watch their soccer games, and then go home. Is that the definition of inhospitable, according to Christine Brennan on CNN? And then her shock and awe over how wonderful that the South is welcoming a German tourist in a way that we would have never anticipated. All right, so we've got douches in New York and D.C. surprised the rest of the country, who, by the way, they spend most of their time calling racists and bigots and rubes, are actually filled with mostly nice people. Wow, go figure.
5: Talk about a bombshell.
0: Yes, welcome to real America. Welcome. Whether it's this guy, Freddie, who's gone viral on social media from Germany.
6: Thank you, Freddie.
0: Thank you, Freddie.
6: What an epiphany.
0: Yeah. Freddie is opening up the eyes of Christine Brennan.
1: Somebody who's been here for all of, 2 weeks, sees the country as it is.
0: Yes.
1: And the rest of these lifers are like, thanks, Freddie.
0: Yeah.

0: And by the way, Freddie, who's a nobody from Germany, but he's racked up 600,000 followers on X because he's traveling the country and like kind of just, you know, telling a story and sharing videos and images. He loves Buc-ee's. He loves Bass Pro Shop. He's like in shock and awe at these amazing things that we have in America, which I love. He's also going to be in Kansas City on July 4th. It's expected that he will be here for the big America 250 at World War One. He's become this cult-like figure on social media. And this was about a week ago. Someone asked, where are you going to be on July 4th? He said, I think I'll be in Kansas City.
1: Get the man some Q39.
0: Yes.
1: Gate something.
0: Oh, man. I'll buy it. Line him up. All right. He's just become a real, he's become a really important piece for people who insisted that America was not going to be welcoming for the World Cup. It's like, no, we can't wait for you to come, but you're not staying. I don't care if you're from Germany. I don't care if you're from England, the Netherlands, Algeria. It doesn't matter to me. You come. We want you to be here. We'd love for you to, by the way, see how amazing this country is, because how your media in your countries cover this country is in no way accurate compared to what it actually is. And then, you know, if you want to come back eventually, we'd love for you to come back eventually and love this country. If you want to love this country, you just got to kind of wait your turn in line. That's not too much to ask. Now, here's the other thing about this Christine Brennan, who was the one who made those comments on CNN over the weekend. Just to give you a little background into her, she wrote a lot of crazy things over the years, but this one stands out. September 16th of 2020, Christine Brennan wrote this column in USA Today. Headline, "The Big Ten's decision to play football signals darkest day in conference's sports history." In September of 2020, Christine Brennan wrote in USA Today that it was a dark day when the Big Ten announced it would be playing football outside because of COVID. That's the kind of person you're dealing with here, okay? That's what she wrote almost 6 years ago to the day, that it was a dark day when we agreed to let college football players play football outdoors 7 months after we figured out what COVID was all about. The healthiest, youngest, most in-shape people on the planet. She thought that was a dark day. So you take her opinion with a grain of salt, but the opinion's very telling, right? Because she's not alone. There are people all across the Beltway, the Northeast Corridor, who believe this, who thought that these people around the world were going to come to Kansas City and go to Atlanta and go to Dallas and be treated like dirt because they were foreigners. And it's not happening, and they're shocked. Here's the problem. Those of us in real America are not shocked at all. It's those people who don't come to places like Kansas City who are shocked, which tells you all you need to know. Now, speaking of things happening at the World Cup over the weekend, this was a really two things coming out of our friends from Japan that stood out. Number one, the Japanese fans love America. They're good allies. They love America. This is from Fox 4 in Dallas over the weekend.
2: Where's everyone from?
3: Japan.
4: Japan.
2: Hey. What do you think of America, of Texas?
3: Texas is good. Everything is big.
0: Everything is big. They've been saying about that, and you know, when it comes to John Anthony for 35 years in this town. Everything is big. And then also, if you didn't see the video, Japan and their fans were cleaning up the stadium in Dallas. Did you see that over the weekend?
1: I did. And to put us to shame, there was a guy in a wheelchair picking up the trash, right?
0: Yes, I saw that too. Yeah, he was holding the bag, and the fans were kind of filling up the bag.
1: That was the one with Jameis Winston.
0: Yes,
1: in it. Yes,
0: that yes, video. Yes. You literally had the fans of Japan cleaning up the stadium, picking up the trash. They do it out of a sign of respect. You know, my folks were in Japan in the last couple of years, first time they had ever been there, and they said it is the cleanest. Tokyo is the cleanest major city they've ever seen in their lives. You know, you compare it to like New York or any of these other cities, big cities in America, it's night and day. The respect, even though they, by the way, have more people jammed in to that city, Tokyo, than any city in America does. It is the cleanest city, one of the cleanest cities on the planet. 14 million people in the official metropolis city proper to 37 million people in the greater Tokyo metro. The third most populous metropolitan area in the world. And apparently you could eat off the ground. And now when you see these Japanese fans after their World Cup game over the weekend cleaning AT&T Stadium, you know what? We could learn a thing or two about respect. We really could.
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0: Those Japanese, they got it down pat.
1: Mm-hmm.
0: And they love America, baby. It is big and beautiful. They're fans. And I love that about them. I think there's some major red pilling going on around the world as it relates to what they thought America was compared to their experiences once they get here. And I'm all about that, man. That's fantastic.
5: And Lawrence was in the news over the weekend nationally for welcoming the Algerian team.
0: I did see that.
5: Now, we were making fun of the hotel situation, but then I guess after that, there was some good stuff that happened.
0: Yeah, well, you know, the Algerian team, I'm glad they're having a great time here, too. Even if they got to share the continental breakfast with run-of-the-mill folks at the Doubletree, like in Lawrence. That's cool. That's fine. I'm glad they're having a great time. And I'll be rooting for them. 913-408-7957. That is how you join us on the text line, on the studio line, right here on KCMO Talk Radio 95.7 FM. We are streaming on the KCMO Talk Radio app as well. Our caller of the day is coming up at the bottom of the hour, right here on KCMO. Man, we got more rain this past weekend. If you're up in the Northland, I know you got hit hard. You had tens of thousands of people without power after those storms blew through. Especially Clay County got hit the hardest. We can't get away from it. We got more storms potentially coming up on Wednesday. Well, now's the time. 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
12: A better life with Dr. Sanjay Gupta.
13: If you're caring for an aging parent, you may feel quite often that you're alone in what you're doing. But you're not. Not by a long shot. According to a new report by the Pew Research Center, 10% of U.S. adults are caring for a parent over age 65. Millions more are caring for a spouse or partner 65 or older. Beyond the sheer numbers, this report, perhaps unsurprisingly, found a major difference in caregiver well-being between men and women. One psychologist we spoke to suggested thinking 5 years in the future and imagining where you are right now. Will you be glad you took something on? or regretful that you didn't. You also need to cut yourself some slack, he said, especially women. Don't try to shoulder all of the burden by yourself. You might need to ask for help before you burn out. You'll be so glad you did. I'm Dr. Sanjay Gupta, helping you live a better life.
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5: Oh, and if you missed it, Mayor Lucas wanted to make it very, very clear over the weekend that the story of Team England's, I guess you'd call it some of their equipment getting stolen, was not something that was done by a couple of Kansas City thugs or criminals. It was something that happened across multiple states and involved a couple of drivers of England's equipment. So the mayor, if you didn't see this over the weekend, the mayor was very, very quick to point out that, hey, when it comes to this heist of Team England's equipment and some of their merchandise, don't just point the finger at Kansas City. And I'm okay with them doing that because, you know, the story wasn't about a couple of Kansas City criminals robbing Team England the second day that they showed up here. That's not what happened. So the mayor put up this post on Saturday saying yesterday officials in Kansas City learned that at some point between their over-the-road transport from Florida to the arrival at the training facility in Kansas City, goods belonging to the English national team were stolen from the team's transport vehicle. Public safety officials at the local, state, and federal levels are working to trace where in the United States the items were seized and all the individuals who may have been involved. Further information will be provided by authorities at a later time. So they got a couple of guys in custody. They're two brothers, Mustafa Salik and Irfan Kamal. They were hired by a commercial trucking company to haul the England national team's gear container from West Palm Beach, Florida to Kansas City. So the brothers admitted they were arrested by Jackson County Prosecutor's Office, Melissa Johnson. The brothers admitted to pulling over at a highway exit in Columbia where they moved the missing memorabilia, autographed jerseys and cleats out of the main trailer and into the cab of their truck. When they arrived at Swope Soccer Village in Kansas City, an England logistics employee immediately noticed pieces of the shipment were missing. The employee confronted Kamal and threatened to call the police unless they searched the truck's cabin. Kamal went into the cab, handed over the hidden items, and the brothers tried to drive away before being arrested by KCPD. They claimed to detectives that they thought they had permission to take the items. I mean, these are the worst criminals of all time. Oh my gosh. If these guys were the ones committing crimes in Kansas City, we'd have 100% clearance rate in this town. These guys are a joke, man. Holy cow. Even Mark, I can just see Mark. He's just shaking his head in there. He really is. This makes the wet bandits from Home Alone look like mafia dons with the way they run their operation. Wow. This is just embarrassing. But it's embarrassing for these guys. It's not a black eye on Kansas City at all. And the immediate reaction Friday into Saturday was like, oh, look at this. These guys from England, these nice little Brits, they come to Kansas City and look what happens to them. They're getting robbed by our people right out of the gates. Oh, my gosh. No. That wasn't the story at all.
6: And then last week there was the gunshots, you know, 8 miles from wherever they're staying. And
5: oh, I know. I know. Oh, there was 9 shot at, what, 79th and Troost?
6: Yeah.
5: that's 3.5 miles as the crow flies from where Team England's staying. Yeah, Prairie Village and 79th is Troost. Might as well be a world away from each other. Yeah. You got to be kidding me. But they did get a welcome to the Midwest with the tornado warnings. We didn't really have them in Prairie Village. Johnson County didn't have any warnings on Saturday night. It was all up north. But we all did get that. I assume you got that blast on your phone. Severe thunderstorm warning containing life-threatening 70-mile-an-hour winds. So they probably got that. So.
6: Yeah, stay away from the windows, England.
5: Yes, exactly. They got that. Welcome to Meadowbrook Park, obviously a beautiful part of the metro right there in Prairie Village. We're glad that they're staying here and hope they have a great stay. But that was like, what, day one? Just like, who's staying in River Market
6: Argentina.
5: There? Argentina.
6: Yeah.
5: That's right, their
6: Same
5: first
6: thing.
5: Day. They had a tornado warning on their first day. So it's a little welcome to the Midwest. But here's the thing. Messi should be very happy about this weather blowing through because now tomorrow you're going to have, it might rain. We'll keep an eye on the weather for tomorrow night. First World Cup game at Arrowhead Stadium. You've got Argentina versus Algeria and it's not going to be 100 degrees. I mean, I hear Luke Doris this morning on the weather forecast. I'm seeing his stuff on social media. He's like begging you to go outside today. He's going to drag you out with those muscles that he had on TV on Saturday night. My gosh. Thought I was watching a rerun of The Gun Show with Luke Doris on Saturday night doing his severe weather coverage. He was a beast. I had just done his bench presses and walked into the studio and just, oh my gosh, he was loaded. I couldn't look at the radar. I kept looking at Luke's guns. It was crazy. So Luke's begging me to get outside today, so I will. I got softball practice with Chloe tonight at 6, and she was like, is it going to be sweaty tomorrow? I said, no, it's going to be beautiful. Absolutely beautiful. So because we got that severe weather blowing through, we got a nice cool week here ahead, including tomorrow, where, I mean, the high tomorrow is like, oh my goodness, this is beautiful. 82 degrees. Messi should be thanking us for the severe weather on Saturday. That's why it's here. Coming up next. Hey, speaking of England, I know they don't do much right at all when it comes to their politics, but you know what? They did get something right, and I got to give them a lot of credit for it. We'll talk about that coming up. We'll get to our caller of the day, all before Keatsman Uncancelled takes over at 10 o'clock. Right here on KCMO Talk Radio. 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
27: Fox News, I'm CJ Pop. A key player in the peace process between the U.S. and Iran is Pakistan. Earlier, its Prime Minister Shahbaz Sharif, through an interpreter.
28: After 3 months and 16 days of horrible war, with the grace of God, Iran and America have agreed and announced ceasefire. And a complete and permanent end to military operations has been declared on all fronts, including Lebanon.
27: Fox's Trey Eakes in Tel Aviv.
2: A signing ceremony is set to take place on Friday in Geneva, Switzerland. Shortly before the agreement was announced by President Trump, the Pakistani Prime Minister thanked Qatar, Turkey, and Saudi Arabia for their roles in negotiations.
27: President Trump earlier on Truth Social posting ships are starting to move, many loaded up with oil out of the Strait of Hormuz, describing it as the southern highway that's totally safe. 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
10: 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It was a shutout for Stephen Kolek and the Royals yesterday afternoon at the K as they beat the Houston Astros 4-0 to close out the homestand. Kolek pushed his record to 4-1 on the season, and Michael Garcia drove in 3 runs in the win. There's no rest as the team travels to the nation's capital for a 3-game series with the Nationals beginning tonight at 5:45 Kansas City time.
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0: Well, a broken clock is right twice a day. Certainly true as it relates to Britain Prime Minister Keir Starmer, who made the announcement this morning. It was morning across the pond, so it was about 2 o'clock our time this morning when this video went up on social media from the Prime Minister saying that they are banning social media for those under the age of 16.
1: That is why today the government has decided to ban social media access for children under 16. It's a big step for our country. Now, it's not an easy thing to do. I'll be honest about that. We haven't rushed into it. We've looked carefully at the evidence. And we'll have to adapt to our approach as technology changes. Learn from other countries which are taking similar steps. And it's fair to say that this decision has been resisted, and it will face resistance from some of the most powerful companies in the world. But we will take them on, and we will win. Because the need for action could not be any clearer. Social media is making our children unhappy and unsafe. And as a parent, as much as a Prime Minister, I just can't let that go on anymore. Because our children deserve better. They deserve a happy, safe childhood in a stronger, fairer Britain.
0: Listen, this guy's done a terrible job as Prime Minister, but I wish that we would adopt a policy like this. We won't. Both sides of our aisle are too busy getting bought off by lobbyists tied to big tech. But we don't let minors do things all the time because we know the data is overwhelming. It's not in their best interest. It's not healthy for them. They can't drink. They can't smoke. They can't rent cars. There's a lot of things that you just can't do when your brain is not fully developed. And using social media should be on that list. There has been no inherent social, societal benefit to having children on social media apps. None whatsoever. So I'm rarely, if ever, jealous of England. I will say, with this specific policy, this one thing, today only, I am. And here is our caller of the day.
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0: Alan's in Junction City on KCMO. Alan, good morning.
3: Good morning. How are you?
0: I'm doing well, brother. How are you?
3: I'm doing great. It's a beautiful day out here.
0: I know. We got a top-notch late spring day. Technically still late spring day around Kansas City. I am with you there, my man. What's happening?
3: Oh, not too much. I'm out of Junction City, but I drive a semi back and forth to Olathe twice a day every day, and I start picking you up when I get close to Topeka.
0: Well,
3: I saw that bit on Fox News this morning about Great Britain, and then you're talking about it. I think that's a great idea.
0: I totally agree.
3: I just think of all the cyberbullying that goes on with young kids and teenagers and how that would cut out on that and also probably help lower the rate of teenage suicide. So I completely agree with that.
0: Think about this too. Stuff like Lee's Summit Downtown Days where these kids all, you know, gather together. A lot of them are connecting through social media. And that's how they're putting on these shows of hundreds of kids showing up to Worlds of Fun or Downtown Days and sometimes causing chaos. So if we can nip that in the bud as well, that's not the main reason for it, but it's certainly, to me, a potential benefit as well.
3: Oh, I totally agree, because we even see small stuff like that in small communities where I'm from.
0: Yeah, yeah.
3: So it, and as you go to the bigger communities, it just gets just as worse.
0: Mm-hmm.
3: So I am totally on board with that. I don't have a teenager anymore. He's a completely grown man. But back when he was a kid, I saw the stuff that was going on, and I just totally agree with it. I mean, you know, back in my day, we didn't even have stuff like this. You just went outside and played. came back inside when the streetlights came on.
0: That's right.
3: You know,
0: that's right.
3: You know,
0: hey, Alan, I got a quick note for you, too, now. You're driving back and forth from Junction City. If you get west to Topeka and you lose us on 95.7, you can now track us down on 102.9 FM.
3: Oh, that's where I start listening to you at.
0: Okay.
3: As soon as that came out. Yeah, as soon as I just get right up towards the scales around the halfway point between Manhattan or Junction City and Topeka, the scales there on I-70, that's when I switch over to that and I listen to you all the way up and then all the way back.
0: That's great. Hey, Alan, thanks for checking in. Have a good week.
3: All right. You too, man.
0: Alan in Junction City, our caller of the day on KCMO. I like getting calls from Junction City. That sounds good. Here on KCMO Talk Radio, 95.7 FM. Well done there. Nice job by Alan in Junction City. 913-408-7957. On the text line, Pete, the government is now parenting UK children. Let's not forget that there was a push here in Kansas to have 16-year-olds voting. It was introduced and supported by 3 Johnson County, Kansas Democrats. I remember that vaguely. I don't remember the details around it. But listen, that's been a push from many on the left for a long time. Not like a real push. But trust me, if they had their druthers, they'd have 16-year-olds voting because they believe it would benefit their political party. Which tells you all you need to know about how they're not able, at least under 16, to handle the pressures that come with social media. Now, listen, my kids aren't going to have it anyway. And I know that many of you will say, no, let's let the parents make those decisions. It's easier for schools. It's easier for society. It's easier for culture. It's easier for parents if the law just exists. And some of the concerns I've seen on the text line, well, you know, now they're going to be tracking the kids. I mean, what does that mean? Okay, if you have a phone, if you use the internet, do you realize how easy it is to track you? Unless you are living off the grid in 2026, do you realize how easy it is to track you and everything you've ever done on your phone and your computer? Everything you've ever looked up, whether it's Google, whether it's ChatGPT. I mean, please don't act like, well, this is the thing that now the government's going to be tracking us. I hate to break it to you, but that ship sailed a long time ago. You know, writing in that text message from your iPhone after you just got off the Facebook app, come on. Who are you kidding? Who are any of us kidding right now? It sounds good, but let's be honest. Those days are long, long, long gone. Coming up, some breaking news. One of our 2 states has joined what has become the most talked about lawsuit over the last week or so. We'll tell you which state and why to wrap up the show before Kevin Keatsman Uncanceled comes up at 10 o'clock. And by the way, you will have a chance in 1 hour to qualify to win golf with Keatsman and myself. We'll be playing up at Shoal Creek at a date that is TBD, a Father's Day gift that we are giving away this week. 10 qualifiers. Got a couple of winners for you here as well. So that's all coming up. Next chance at 10:45. Every qualifier gets $100 in trade to a top-tier restaurant around Kansas City. So that's 1 hour from now, your next chance here on KCMO. Our first qualifier was this morning at 7:45. It was Tony in Kansas City. 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
15: Slowly but surely, AI is seeping its way into every corner of our lives. One area perhaps I didn't expect is diet advice. A new study out of Turkey found that chatbots are recommending to teen boys and girls that they restrict their daily calories to dangerously low levels and eat a balance of nutrients that are kind of out of whack. Remember, teenagers are growing, one pediatrician told us. If they aren't getting enough nutrition, it can really stunt their growth on a number of levels. And in extreme cases, it can lead to significant health consequences. Large language models, LLMs, they are designed to agree with you. So if you're looking to lose weight, they're going to push you pretty hard in that direction. They also sometimes don't know how to tell the difference between good information and bad information. And you know who does? Your doctor. I'm Dr. Sanjay Gupta, helping you live a better life.
16: 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Treat your dad to a $5,000 basement barbecue or backyard upgrade. Pop gets to pick. 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
1: Kansas Attorney General Chris Kobach putting out a statement here that the Big 12 should not be intimidated by the Texas Attorney General's office. The Kansas Attorney General's office stands ready to assist the Big 12 conference. Kobach putting out a statement here in the last 30 minutes. So what is this about? So this comes, it's all tied back to Texas Tech University, where they want to move full steam ahead. They've got a court temporary injunction to move full steam ahead with their quarterback, Brendan Sorsby, who admitted to gambling on games that he was not necessarily or technically playing in, but he was on the team that he was betting on. That was the Indiana Hoosiers football team back in 2022. He then goes to Cincinnati for a couple of years. He transfers this offseason to play at Texas Tech. This whole scandal unfolds, and Texas Tech gets a judge to give them a temporary injunction so that Sorsby can play this season. And obviously, the Big 12's not happy about it, and the Big 12's trying to figure out how to potentially punish Texas Tech if Sorsby ends up playing in games. Well, last week, Ken Paxton, the Texas Attorney General, who, by the way, just won a primary 2 weeks ago against John Cornyn, put out a statement saying that he will basically go after the Big 12 conference legally if they go after Texas Tech. Since then, the Oklahoma Attorney General, he came out on Friday and is like, no, we've got the Big 12's back. And now Monday morning, Chris Kobach here just comes out and says the Big 12 should not be intimidated by the Texas Attorney General, Ken Paxton. And we're in the fight. We've got Republicans fighting Republicans fighting Republicans over college sports. It is in many ways the one thing that will separate Republicans from each other in this climate. It's college sports. That's it. That's what'll do it. So Kobach is now in this fight, and this also comes an hour after the Big 12 filed a legal complaint against Texas Tech. Ken Paxton and the Texas Tech president. It's a 47-page complaint that was dropped this morning by the Big 12 conference. The filing, which was submitted in the Northern District of Texas, seeks declaratory judgment and a preliminary injunction that would allow the Big 12 to enforce its bylaws regarding Texas Tech's intention to play quarterback Brendan Sorsby during the upcoming football season. So this thing is one big fat mess. And we'll see how it plays out for the Big 12 and for Texas Tech. 913-408-7957 is our text line and our studio line right here on KCMO Talk Radio. All right. Also, we've got, of course, the breaking news that we're just keeping an eye on here, and that is what's going to happen with this Iran deal. I don't know. Mark Alford seemed to say this morning on the show, that'll be up on the podcast when we wrap up here at 10 o'clock. Mark Alford seemed to insinuate that he wants it to be a good deal. He doesn't know anything more than what's been reported out there about this Iran deal. The devil in these deals are always in the details. But this morning, VP J.D. Vance was on CBS. And CBS said to him, the Iranians are saying they're going to have access to a $300 billion reconstruction fund. Is that true or false? J.D. Vance said, quote, that's the sort of thing they could have access to so long as they honor their end of the obligation. Yeah, that doesn't sound too good. Conservatives have long said about things like Planned Parenthood. What do they say? Money is fungible, right? When Democrats say, oh, we're not directly funding Planned Parenthood, money's fungible. If it's all going to one pot to support X, Y, and Z, well, if something is in that pot, you can say the money is funding Planned Parenthood. So if we just be facilitating the rearmament of Iranian radicals and potentially funding its terror proxies across the globe, if we facilitate a $300 billion reconstruction fund, you know, they'll claim it's for infrastructure there in Iran. But you know and I know, what do you think the radicals are going to do in Iran with $300 billion? They'll call it a reconstruction fund. Who's doling out the money? who's figuring out where the money goes? I mean, there is a lot that is, I think, to be determined in whether or not this deal is a good one or not. So I'm glad the markets are doing well this morning. I'm glad that oil prices are coming down. That's fantastic. You've got the barrel of oil down to $74. Before the war, it was at 65. Of course, it peaked over 100, 111 back in April. So that's obviously welcome news. Dow Jones up 650 points this morning. That's a fresh record on the potential of the Iran deal, which as of right now is scheduled to be signed in Geneva on Friday. SpaceX having a very good day. The IPO raised a total of $86 billion as underwriters exercise a green shoe over allotment option. So you've got obviously some great storylines happening right now. SpaceX's brokers, which include Goldman Sachs and Morgan Stanley, had the option to buy an additional 84 million shares as part of the over-allotment. The over-allotment, which is commonly referred to as the green shoe, is bigger than almost all tech IPOs on record. SpaceX is now the biggest IPO ever. Climbed 19% on Friday, closed at $161 a share, pushing the company's valuation past $2 trillion. There's a lot of great news, a lot to celebrate. Despite, as I started the show with, it was a strange weekend all in all. You had the tragedy down in Bates County. You had the tornadoes up in the Liberty area. But you know what? On a top level for America, there were a lot of wins coming out of the weekend as well. Kevin Keatsman Uncanceled is coming up next right here on KCMO Talk Radio. We are back with you tomorrow morning. We are expecting to have Andrew Giuliani on the show at 9.
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20: Eating a healthy diet is not only good for you physically, it can also keep your brain sharp as you age. According to a new study out of China, people who most closely followed the MIND diet slowed aging in key structures inside their brains by more than 2 years. The MIND diet is a combination of the Mediterranean diet, which we talk a lot about, and the DASH diet, which stands for Dietary Approaches to Stop Hypertension. All three of these diets are similar, but the MIND diet puts more of an emphasis on berries, beans, leafy green vegetables, fish, poultry, whole grains, olive oil, and nuts. You're not going to eat foods with a lot of saturated fat. We're talking cheese, butter, red meat, or anything fried. You really don't have to eat like this 100% of the time. That's the key. Just do the best that you can. I'm Dr. Sanjay Gupta, helping you live a better life.
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11: President Trump has just landed in France. I'm Dave Anthony, Fox News, where he'll gather with world leaders at a summit of G7 countries.
12: This may be a little bit awkward for these G7 leaders, including Emmanuel Macron, because remember, none of these leaders supported President Trump or the U.S. in these military strikes on Iran.
11: Fox's Aisha Hosni in Geneva, where the president first landed before taking a helicopter across the Swiss border. While flying there, the president posted on Truth Social, ships are starting to move out of the Strait of Hormuz, many loaded up with oil. Getting Iran to reopen the strait is a big part of an agreement Vice President Vance will sign Friday in Geneva, he tells CBS This Morning.
14: But you also have the long-term commitment that Iran will never develop or procure a nuclear weapon. Those are two very big wins for the American people. I think the important thing to understand is that the agreement is fundamentally built around a two-step verification process.
11: There is a big stock market surge reacting to the deal. The Dow up 640 points after hitting a new all-time high this morning. The NASDAQ gaining more than 650. Oil prices are falling more than 5%. Why? Is a big question in Butler, Missouri. The day after a plane full of skydivers went down, killing them all, as some of their relatives who were there to see the skydive watched the fiery crash.
15: According to flight radar, this single-engine prop plane took off around 11:30 a.m. There were clear skies, great weather for flying, but after reaching about 1,300 feet, something happened, and the plane started to turn before plummeting to the ground, catching fire, and killing all 12 people on board.
11: Fox's Garrett Tenney, another crash being investigated in Rio de Janeiro. Two helicopters collided, killing all six people.
16: One of the victims is American singer-songwriter Oliver Tree. The 32-year-old was in Brazil after wrapping up the south leg of his world's first world tour in Sao Paulo earlier this month.
11: It's Carly Shimkus. 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
25: How did I lose weight? 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I did. I love this stuff. 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So chatting with Miles, I'm up at like 235. True story. 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It drives snacking and cravings. I'm telling you, I can vouch for it. I use it.

There are many points within it. J.D. Vance has stated that we will see it publicly, all of it, this week before it is signed. And the deal will be completed on Friday. They're going to sign this in Switzerland, as I understand it. So in Geneva. Great. So here's what we've got. We've got a deal in place on Sunday. They're waiting 5 days to sign it on Friday. And then there's a 60-day period afterwards where the thing gets implemented, basically. I mean, I guess we could talk about relationships here. So basically, we got a girlfriend right now. We're getting married on Friday. We're going to consummate the thing in 60 days. You know, I don't trust Iran, but I do think this is the only way, the only option we have and the only way to do it. It may look weak to many of us that, okay, it isn't done. It isn't signed yet. That what's this 60-day period, the whole thing. But when you really think about who you're dealing with Iran, if you structure that deal over that time period, it actually makes sense. Somebody's got to go find out about the nuclear dust, where that is, what's going to happen with it. We have to make sure the mines are gone from the Strait of Hormuz. We have to make sure that Iran's not lobbing drones at somebody or doing something radical, right? In a 60-day period seems to be reasonable to say, okay, will they follow every condition for 60 days? Now, do you really think that's possible? Do you think everything that's agreed to on Friday, let's assume nothing happens this week and it's signed on Friday, which I'm not assuming, by the way. I'm in no way assuming that that's going to happen. But let's say it does happen because we seem sure and Iran has said publicly to the world, yes, we agree. We're signing this on Friday. They've said it publicly. So let's assume that happens, even though that's a tough thing. Then you've got 60 days where everything's being implemented and done and started up. Do you really think at some point Iran's not going to challenge the agreement and change their mind on something and try to go against it? Now, maybe that's not a missile launch or something crazy like that, but I just don't know if this thing goes. So what is it today? June 15th, July, August. So August 19th would be the end of the 60 days or so from Friday. If we get to the third week of August and Iran hasn't done anything to go against this thing, I will be surprised. But I like the way it's set up. France says they're all in. They never do anything. Macron has said they're ready to take action in the Strait right now. They're going to set. They have one aircraft carrier in France. They have one. I'm surprised. I didn't maybe think they had one, but they do. They're sending it. They're going to send minesweepers. They're going to go into the Strait. So apparently Trump's got a coalition of countries that are with us that are going to come in and help. And I think that's really important. I think it's vitally important. And there's some key people there in the Middle East, they're on board too. But make no mistake about it, folks. There's tons of countries in the Middle East, and Israel may be one of them, that hate this. I'm not so sure Israel's on board with this. They were lobbing more missiles at Hezbollah in Lebanon over the weekend, and Trump was making them stand down again. I think they were enjoying having America on their side for 100 days and having carte blanche to go blow up whatever they wanted to blow up. But that has to be over now. They got to play nice too. I've never really seen Israel as the aggressor to go on the offensive. The very important component of this right now is this thing is done and it's going to be signed on Friday that Israel's on board too. And they're going to stop and again take the defensive posture. And if Iran breaks it or Hezbollah does something or God forbid they have another event like they had at that music festival, if that happens again, then all bets are off. But Israel can't be the aggressor. They can't say, oh, there's a terror. We found a terror group in Lebanon. And we're just going to go take it out. You can't. No, not after this. It sounds like a 1980s music video or something, but let's give peace a chance. Right. So I think it's good. I'm glad this is happening. Trump had a busy weekend. This has not been talked about at all. This is really a big deal. Okay, we've started something new in Venezuela and Mexico that we didn't know or think were possible. We are developing kinetic strikes against gangs. We just call them terror organization, which they are. Tren de Aragua is a terror organization in Venezuela. And with the permission and or help of the Venezuelan regime that's in there, or basically they can't tell us no. Either way, it doesn't matter. Have you seen this kinetic strike? This is where the

0: leader of Trendair Agua lives, was working, he's in this big building, and just blow it up like we blow up those drug boats out in the Atlantic or the Caribbean. He's gone. He's dead. The head of Trendair Agua is dead. Just did it. There's no reason we can't do that all over Mexico as well. I like it. There's no danger. It's a drone. If you have permission to be in the airspace, I don't think the gangs are great at knocking down our drones. These things are pretty high altitudes, by the way. And they blew this thing up. I like that. I think the best way to end these terror organizations peddling human beings, raping children, and smuggling drugs into our country is to take them out. Not to pass laws that we're going to prosecute you and deport you and all these things. They know one thing. You're stronger than we are, and they can fly a little drone over my head here and blow me up while I'm sleeping. And Trump's all in on doing it, which is kind of a cool thing. So I like that. I also loved UFC Freedom 250 last night. I know most of this audience did not see it. Most people did not see it. It was on Paramount Plus, which is a subscription streaming channel. I believe they will, as we used to say in TV, melt this thing down because it was about 4 hours long. I think they'll turn it into a 1 hour or a 2 hour special and put this on CBS, which is all the same company, in the next few weeks, maybe around the 4th of July, maybe July 3rd, the night of July 3rd or something would be great. It was, forget the fighting. I'm okay with watching UFC. It's not something I set my calendar to go watch, whatever. I'm amazed at their skill. I'm amazed at how tough and brave they are. It's an amazing sport. I understand fully why it is so popular, and it's globally popular. Okay, mostly men, but it is globally popular. This show over the weekend, let me recap for you what happened on the most red, white, and blue weekend I can ever remember in my life. And that includes all 4th of July weekends that I can ever remember. SpaceX happened on Friday. Elon, an American, became the first trillionaire in the world. 4,000 of his employees became millionaires overnight. Almost 100 of them are now worth $100 million, including, according to reports, a lady that works in the cafeteria and a welder are both now worth $100 million. They've been with Elon so long at SpaceX. He just gave stock to people every year. It wasn't worth anything. It was just sitting there. We're piling up an account. Someday maybe it'll be worth something. And now they got all these people worth $100 million. American greatness spills over into a soccer match in a country where people don't really watch soccer. It's the highest rated thing that ever happened. It's in Los Angeles. Dan and Shay come out and sing the national anthem. And everybody they show in the crowd is singing, and they're either crying while they're singing or they're smiling while they're singing. And what's happening in Hollywood? Because flash up to the box and there's Tom Cruise with his hand on his heart, standing up, singing the anthem with Dan and Shay. It was one of the greatest renditions of the Star Spangled Banner you've ever heard. Later we learned from Henry Thierry, the soccer star from France. Right? Is that right? He's French. On the set of Fox Sports, says, can I tell this story? Are you okay? He turns to Alexi Lawless, who played here in Kansas City. He says, can I tell it? And Alexi's like, yeah, I guess. He said, I thought I knew America and Americans pretty well until I watched that Star Spangled Banner and watched my friend Alexi Lawless cry through the whole thing. Oh, it's happening, folks. I wrote a newsletter this weekend for the patrons of my podcast, and that's it. It's happening in America. Saturday night on the Mall in Washington, D.C., 80,000 people show up. Zac Brown Band plays. Some woman on stage walks out with a leather glove on and holds it up in the air, and this bald eagle just goes soaring over all these tens of thousands of people and lands right up there on stage, man. Jets are flying over. We got helicopters for a weigh-in of a UFC fight. It was just the beginning. Because last night while I was watching, I heard Ronald Reagan's Flag Day address, and they set it to video and made animation of the Revolutionary War and what the flag means in America. I watched a man from England who's a heavyweight boxing champion walk out of the Oval Office, down the steps, and to the octagon. His name's Tyson Fury. You may have heard the name. You may not have. He's a big, hulking heavyweight boxer, and he was wearing a ball cap. He's from England. His cap said, Trump for Prime Minister. It was just a love affair with America last night at Freedom 250. I've never seen anything like it, to be honest. As Zac Brown, for the second night in a row, is finishing the national anthem in the octagon, I don't know, about 14 jets fly over in formation, spewing red, white, and blue smoke out the tails. It was absolutely incredible from top to bottom. Trump walks out of the Oval Office with Dana White, the head of USC. And one of the really cool things I noticed, and you don't have to have been to the White House or know any of this, just looking at the entire walk, the sidewalk looked like marble. I don't think it is, but it's something really nice now that he walks out of the Oval Office and down. All along the wall were all these presidents' portraits. Simply amazing. He comes down. They get to the ring. It's Trump. It's Dana White. It's red, white, and blue. Everybody's chanting. The whole night was that way. Between every fight, there was 10, 15 minutes between every fight. It was a complete homage to America. If they melt this thing down and put it on CBS, you have to watch it. Forget the fighting. They could just take the fighting out and just do a special on everything that they presented in front of all those people and put on TV. And it would make you laugh. It would make you cry. It would give you goosebumps. Oh, I so voted for this.
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13: 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Even though you walk every day, Dana does say you can make small adjustments to immediately improve your walking mechanics. 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
1: 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And it's a man I've known for decades. He's just a super guy. 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Thank you, our good friend Ron Buck, who built Buck Roofing decades ago. Buck Roofing is just a trusted brand, and they have repeat customers, and they've done very well. I used to talk about Ron's roofing business on Sports Radio 810, and he's been on my podcast the last 5 years as well. And he started a couple of years ago. This is what we love about conservatives and entrepreneurs and doers, okay? This is the coolest thing about a guy like Ron. He's got a successful company. Everything's in, I got this one problem with my roofing operation. I keep calling these corporations to bring these disposal containers out to my job sites, and they don't deliver them on time. The customer service is horrible. His crews will show up and start working sometimes, if the homeowner's okay with it, at 7 a.m. You know, they're up on the roof. They want to get the job done in a day or two and be out of your hair. And what he was finding with these big disposal companies, the corporations, the out-of-town people, is the call centers would be out of the country. They'd try to call somebody locally and farm it out to a third person who's supposed to bring something and it wasn't on time, and they didn't haul it off after the job was done. It sat there for 5 days while the homeowner had to look at it, and Ron's like, this is insane. So he went out and bought 100 containers and said, I'm going to start it at my own disposal business. I'll obviously use them for my roofing operation, but he knows what construction sites and what people need in disposal containers at your office or your home or wherever it may be. And he started a company called Buck Disposal. It's pretty simple. It's online. You're going to hear a lot about it here. Buckdisposal.com is the website. They have three different sizes, 20, 30, and 40 cubic yards. To give you an idea, the small one is would hold like 8 pickup truck loads full of stuff, or 120 of those giant 32-gallon trash bags. The 40s obviously double that size. They're all 22 feet long. They drop them off. It's generally a 7-day contract. But if you have a 1-day thing, they're totally flexible. They're going to work with you. Their customer service is the best, and they're local. And I don't think there is a local operation anymore. Everybody else that does this stuff are these big corporations, and you're talking to somebody out of the country, or at best, maybe they're in Virginia or something. So we're proud to have you, Ron. You are a very successful businessman. You're our kind of peeps. And we're pleased to have you here on the team at KCMO Talk Radio. The website, again, is buckdisposal.com. Another great Ron Buck company. Just here's the thing about Ron. If you go play golf with him, remember to stay behind him. Do not think, okay, I can go like 30 yards down the, say I outdrive him by 20 yards, right? I'm not going out by my ball off to the side. You got to be careful. You want to stay back with Ron. I think golfers know what I mean. You got to stay back and make sure you don't get in any trouble doing it that way. I love this story. Well, I hate this story, but I love this story because they've built their house and they got to live in it. This is Chicago again. You know, they lost the Bears last week to Indiana. While giving $2.5 billion to illegal aliens and services, they lost the Bears to a competing state. Now, Chicago taxpayers are waking up to the fact they could be holding the bag on the presidential library for Barack Obama. Obama promised that they would build they'd have a foundation in place. Basically, what a foundation is they're going to put $470 million in an investment fund, and the money that's made off that will go toward paying down the bonds and whatnot on the presidential library. They're opening that thing. The grand opening is this month. That library's busting open this month. Do you know how much money's in the fund? $1 million out of $470 million. And now they're like, oh, there's a loophole in this 99-year contract that if it doesn't get paid, the city of Chicago may have to bail it out. Oh, I want this. I want Chicago to be on the hook for this. When are these people going to wake up and stop voting for these clowns on the things that they do? The purpose of the fund was to make sure taxpayers would never be forced to bail the project out if there were financial problems. You know what? There's clearly financial problems. It's now an estimated $850 million total contract. He was supposed to raise $470 million, and there's $1 million in the fund. Yes, that sounds like Obama. That sounds like entitlement. That sounds like different rules for thee. all the above. All right, we come back. We got a lot to talk about here.
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9: Heart disease is still the leading cause of death here in the United States and around the world. But what if there was something you could do earlier in life to reduce the odds of becoming a statistic? Well, here in the United States, tens of millions of adults already take a statin to lower their cholesterol. But new guidance put out by the American College of Cardiology and the American Heart Association now emphasize that treating high cholesterol sooner could significantly reduce a person's lifetime risk of heart attack or stroke. How early are we talking? In your 30s, believe it or not. Of course, you need to talk to your doctor about whether statins are right for you, but you should know that the evidence is really starting to stack up that shows the earlier you get a jump on reducing lifelong exposure to plaque-causing lipids and lipoproteins, the better the odds are going to be for you. Make sure you get your cholesterol checked. That's the first step. I'm Dr. Sanjay Gupta, helping you live a better life.
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11: Fox News, I'm Therese Crowley. President Trump arrives at the G7 in France after securing a peace deal with Iran on his 80th birthday.
12: After more than 100 days in a state of war, there is an agreement between the United States and Iran. President Trump posting on Truth Social overnight saying, quote, the great deal will bring peace and security to the whole region.
11: Fox's Trey Yanks to be signed Friday in Geneva with no nuclear weapons for Iran and the Strait of Hormuz open. The president posting ships are starting to move along the Southern Highway, which is totally safe and secure. Fox's Aisha Hosni in France.
13: This may be a little bit awkward for these G7 leaders, including Emmanuel Macron, because remember, none of these leaders supported President Trump or the U.S. in these military strikes on Iran.
11: The G7 turning to Russia's war on Ukraine. Oil prices sink.
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9: Did you know that almost half the vegetables and more than three quarters of the fruit that we eat in this country come from just one state, California? Yeah, it's true. And according to a new report by the Environmental Working Group, a health advocacy organization, a lot of this produce is tainted with PFAS, which are sometimes referred to as forever chemicals. Why? Well, the EPA says pesticides keep America's food supply safe, abundant, and affordable. And of course, these chemicals are used in every state, not just California. Now, if you are worried, though, about how much you're consuming, the best thing to do is to buy organic produce, if and when you can. Organic or not, you should rinse all fruits and vegetables under running water. Don't use any soap. And as one epidemiologist told us, use a brush on sturdier items like carrots, potatoes, and cucumbers. I'm Dr. Sanjay Gupta, helping you live a better life.
8: From noon to one, learn how you can protect your savings and create confidence for your future.

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1: So I became eligible for Social Security today, which is the most ridiculous thing ever, and another insanely stupid expense that our federal government just doles out every year by borrowing money and taking care of because it's not solvent. And this became a topic for me yesterday as I was watching CBS Sunday Morning. I like some of the features that they have on there sometimes. I know some of it's, there's always a story on racism, and I just changed the channel for a while. So I always stay away from that. It's like every week on that show, there's going to be one feature story here about how we're just the worst, most awful racist country in the history of man. So I pass over that, and they do the in memoriam thing. Here's who died this week. And sometimes it's tragic. You see somebody's name and they're like this Alden Smith who played from Raytown, the football player, played at Mizzou and for the 49ers. He died at age 36 this weekend. It's terrible. But three people in a row, and I don't know that I really recognized any of them. Three people in a row that they showed, one was 100, one was 103, and one was 104. And I'm like, awesome. My mom is 93, and we know a lot of seniors like this. Life expectancy in America now is the highest it's ever been. It's only going to get higher. If our life expectancy is up and it's this close to COVID, apparently COVID just kind of replaced flu deaths or something. I don't know, but it didn't seem to hurt the life expectancy in this country. Elon Musk has a pretty good track record of being right on a lot of things. And he believes that a child born today in the United States, the life expectancy should be 110. 110. If you're born today, I think that might be low unless you have an accident. A lot of what keeps things down are accidents. They're suicides, they're car crashes, there's war, you know, any construction, people lose their lives, you know, doing jobs and things. And that keeps the thing artificially low. I think most people, if they're healthy, can expect to live, I think it's 79 and a half now for a man in this country. I think you probably expect to live a little bit longer than that. And so now I'm eligible for this check every month. And I know I could open the phones. Everybody's just saying, take what you can get when you can get it. I'm not saying I'm turning anything down. I'm simply arguing that it's a terrible sign. It's very un-American to tell people, especially those that like to work, that you're 62 now. We think you should be at home in a rocking chair and here's your check. It's insane is what it is. And why we don't, like the simplest thing for me would be, let's move the 62. All right. And what I would do, I would tell anyone that's 50 right now. Okay. Anybody that's over 50, we're going to keep it at 62. So you got a decade, but we'll go down 10 years and yours moves a year and it's 63. And then we go down another 10 years to a 40-year-old and it's 64. And we go down to a 30-year-old and it's 65. And we go down to teenagers, 18, and it's 66. And let's at least start moving it a year per generation. That's still 45 years, almost 50 years away for the 18-year-old. We ought to at least be moving those ages for everyone. I'm just not sure I get it. Yes, absolutely. There was a time in my life when I thought 62 was old. Today isn't that day. I was just telling Mark, you know, I'm sure, Mark, there was a time you thought 40 was really old.
2: Oh, yeah.
1: Yeah.
2: Before I went to college.
1: Right. And you know, having three kids and being married in a house and all that, you'd be like, oh, yeah, I can't even think about that right now.
2: Uh-huh.
1: But life happens. And then you're there and you really don't feel any older than you did 20 years ago, do you?
2: Maybe a little.
1: When? You've got a sleep pattern thing with your job, so maybe that's part of it. But, I mean, I don't understand what we're doing with this system. It was designed as the safety net. So people didn't die in poverty. I understand and appreciate that. Do you know how many safety nets we've created for people since Social Security started? Like everything you can think of now has a safety net. We've got everything. One after another after another. There's help to help people. There are programs. So I'm always willing to be the one to step up on this thing. I've said it for many years. I would have gladly at age 40 if they said you don't ever get anything. And at age 40, I could have taken all the money that I put in between 40 and 62 and invested that myself. I would have rather had that than Social Security. And the Trump accounts are kind of like that for these babies that are being born. They're putting 1,000 in. You're allowed to put that money in every year. It totals almost $100,000 by the time the baby is 18, which will be somewhere in the 200,000s or maybe 300,000s by the time they're 18 because of compounding interest and gains, we're starting to kind of have some things where we're teaching Americans to do that. And the way to get off Social Security is to keep taking it out of people's checks, but put it in a fund that they can't touch, but they can manage on their own. And they can put it in real funds, and it can grow over 40 years. And they're going to have a hell of a lot more money than this little check coming from the government. And we could get this thing off the books. I won't be around for it, but we can get it off the books. And I don't know if I'm going to live to be 80. I don't know if I'm going to live to be 70. I could get hit on the way home today. I don't know. But I feel like I got a decent chance to live to 100. And if I live to 100, I'm sitting here taking money for 40 years? What? How does that make sense for the federal government? It's just like everything else they do. It was a great idea at the time, but it needs to be adjusted massively. It's not right. The way it works now is not right. Here's Jason and KCK on KCMO Talk Radio. Hi, Jason. How are you?
3: I'm doing good, Kevin. How are you?
1: Fine, thank you.
3: Hey, I tend to agree with a lot of what you're saying. I just think you need some caveats here. I mean, like, you know, I'm 8 years military, 12 years as a law enforcement officer. I've been ran over, shot at, stabbed. Man, I've paid over $150,000. I just figured it up real quick sitting here. And, you know, the tragic thing is, you know, like, I'll give you an example. My mother and her husband, they got to use it. She used it for 2 years. He used it for 3 years. And then it's gone. It goes back into the pot. You know what I'm saying? And that
1: I don't know what you mean. They died?
3: Yeah.
1: Okay.
3: They passed away. They got to use theirs for like 2 years, and then he used his for 3 years. And that was it.
1: I recently had somebody in our family. She turned 62, turned 67, full retirement age, collected one check and died.
3: Yeah, so my caveat would be I agree 100% with what you're saying. There needs to be a better way because this way is ridiculous. I mean, I put in 100 and, like I said, about 150, maybe 160,000 in so far, just figuring off of my paychecks. And if I pass away at, you know, 65 or 62 or whatever, you know, my family gets nothing. There should be at least something that says, hey, you get 20% of the pot and then it can go back in. That's my first caveat.
1: I'm not going to play Scott Bessent here on the radio, but the way to do this, honestly, is if we take like 40 and under right now and say we're going to keep taking this.
3: I agree with that part.
1: Hang on. We're going to take the same amount out, okay? We're going to put half of it toward, you know, Social Security to help fund that, and half of it we're going to put in your name and hold for you. If we just started somehow working toward we're taking this and keeping it for you, and the longer you work and the more you make, the more you'll have, we're teaching Americans something really valuable, and that is work, contribute, pay in, and reap the benefits and rewards from that.
3: No, I agree 100% with that. That we absolutely need a new system, and I agree with your step-down program. I've come up with the same thing myself. I think that would be a good idea. But also, my thing is investments and also showing that the money can go to the family, you know, even if the person passes away, because it's our money. We've been putting in for it. We deserve at least some of it. That was my only point.
1: No argument there.
3: Of us that hit 62 that have been abused and beaten up, man, let me take it.
1: Yeah, absolutely. I totally understand. Yes, sir.
3: All right, brother.
1: And thank you for all the work you've done, man. You're awesome.
3: All right, bro.
1: Yeah, no question. But he has had, obviously, a difficult career. He still could live to be 100. I don't know. He maybe has something and didn't share that, but I don't know. I know this. It was never designed for, we're going to send you a check for 40 years. Okay? So you can just walk away and not work. It was never designed for that. And I'm not saying anybody listening to this show doesn't know. This is not your answer. Okay, it is not your retirement. It's not enough, and it won't be enough. It's not. You better have something else to go along with it. It's good, not always great. 913-408-7957 is the number to call. Here is Jeff in Shawnee. Hey, Jeff, how you doing today?
4: Hey, I'm doing fantastic. Hey, I'll be 62 in June here. And I already filled out my paperwork. I started paying into it when I was 13. I had a really physical job. I was able to retire at 52, only because of investments I made as a young person. But, you know, as the years go by, they give you a little bit more money a month, a little bit more money a month. And my dad did that till he was 67. He didn't retire till he was 67. And it was always, you know, if I stay another year, you know, I'll get another $25 a month in Social Security. I'll get another $30 Social Security. And then about 2 years before he passed away, I said, hey, Dad, is there anything in life you would have changed? He goes, son, why did I work till I was 67? And he had a good retirement, a pension, all that. And I said, well, that's because you grew up during the Depression and you had a work ethic. But the government is betting on you to die. That's why they give you a little bit more every year, a little bit more every year, and you got people going, well, if I wait till I'm 65 or 66, you know, I'll get another $25 a month or another $30 a month. That's why it's such an increase as you get older.
1: So I just went through this with my financial advisors discussing this, because my plan, what I want to do, and I don't know if anybody else can do it, wants to do it, whatever, my plan is to take it and invest every nickel. And if I invest every nickel over the next 10 years between when I when it hits its maximum or whatever versus now, I think it can be a pretty significant amount of money in 10 years if I'm disciplined enough and invest every nickel of that money. So if you're in a position where you can do that, because I'm going to keep working, I have to pay tax on it. That's the bad part. So it's only going to be after I pay taxes, I'll be able to invest the rest on that. But if I do that, it's a lesser amount now. Certainly anybody can see that. And they told me, they said, well, you know, if you live to be, you start losing money when you're 83. It's been a bad deal if you're 83. I said, listen, if I make it to 83, I've won. I don't care about the Social Security component. I don't care about that part. So they say, oh, you'll probably live to be 83, Kevin, and then it will have been a bad investment. No, if I live to be 83, I don't care if it was a bad investment. I'm 83.
4: No, you're absolutely right. Like I said, I got into mutual funds. I was lucky enough when I was 22, 23, when I didn't have no money. And this will all be found money. When I get my Social Security, I've been living off my investments for 10 years.
1: There you go.
4: You know, no pension, no Social Security. So I'm doing exactly what you said. My wife and me are putting it back in the market. And, you know, dollar average cost, man. So
1: no question. No question. That's awesome, man. Thank you so much for the call. I appreciate it. Really great stuff. A lot of different ways to skin that cat. I'm telling you, we used to play, you'd play blackjack and they'd say, oh, the book tells you you hit on this and you stay on that. Well, the book says wait and get the bigger number. And I'm not giving any advice here for anyone else in your situation, but I don't get it. If they're going to have such a stupid system in place that they're going to start sending checks, I think I'll just take the check and invest it and see what it looks like in 10 years. Sounds like a better idea. All right, here we go. Let's give away, let's get a winner here for our Play Golf with Kevin and Pete for Father's Day deal that we're doing. All right, we're going to take the 7th caller right now. If you want to play golf, if you like to play golf, you only get one. You don't get to bring a friend. Mundo's going to have a winner. I'm going to have a winner. We're going to qualify 10 people this week, and then we're going to draw and see who the winners are, and we're going to go play at Shoal Creek. It's going to be an awesome day. We'll pick a time that's great for all of us. I can promise you this. It will be an afternoon. Since Pete does a morning show and I'm out of here at 11, it'll be like 12 o'clock or later. It'll be an afternoon someday. I promise we will have.
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12: Heart disease is still the leading cause of death here in the United States and around the world. But what if there was something you could do earlier in life to reduce the odds of becoming a statistic? Well, here in the United States, tens of millions of adults already take a statin to lower their cholesterol. But new guidance put out by the American College of Cardiology and the American Heart Association now emphasize that treating high cholesterol sooner could significantly reduce a person's lifetime risk of heart attack or stroke. How early are we talking? In your 30s, believe it or not. Of course, you need to talk to your doctor about whether statins are right for you, but you should know that the evidence is really starting to stack up that shows the earlier you get a jump on reducing lifelong exposure to plaque-causing lipids and lipoproteins, the better the odds are going to be for you. Make sure you get your cholesterol checked. That's the first step. I'm Dr. Sanjay Gupta, helping you live a better life.
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0: all the listeners and your lovely wife, Jessica.
1: Did Jessica send that to you?
0: No, she just gave me a tip that it might
1: be. Oh, okay. Is that some kind of automated thing? You can just plug in any name you want?
0: I just found it on YouTube. I was like, oh, really? That's all right.
1: Happy birthday, Kevin?
0: Yeah.
1: That was all right. That's the word we're going to use for that. That was all right. So thank you, Mark. I appreciate that. It's just one of those things. How about this? None of us have seen Disclosure Day yet, right?
0: Not yet.
1: The movie? The Spielberg movie? It's number one in the country. Opening weekend, 44 million, 94 million globally. It is numero uno. 40% of the people going are under the age of 35. I found that interesting. But the biggest draw is 60% of those polled say they went because Spielberg is the director. So the number one movie in the country is about Kansas City. Well, it's about aliens taking over Kansas City. You know, it's like the Democrats take over Kansas City. That's kind of what happens here. You know, and then all of a sudden the English soccer team comes and their shoes get stolen. It's one of those things. That's how the whole thing works. This is the way it works. England's boots got stolen. They call them boots and they call the uniform a kit. They call the field a pitch. I think it's impressive that I can remember all these names.
0: That's very good.
1: Right. Not bad, huh?
0: Yeah.
1: Been on soccer for a while.
0: Mm-hmm.
1: I am not a student of the game, but I've enjoyed watching the World Cup, and I think the fans are just phenomenal. Every country's fans are phenomenal. Have you seen the contests online of who has the prettiest female fans?
0: Yes, that keeps popping up into our Twitter feed.
1: How does that happen? What kind of algorithm is that, Mark?
0: I don't know. We talk about it, and then it just every day, new ones come up. I saw German this morning.
1: So I'm on X a lot for show prep and stuff. I'm getting a little nervous. We have a room in our house that is, there's a door opening, then there's like a sofa. We call it the crash room. And sometimes I'm sitting in there, and I'm on my phone, and if Jessica's walking around, she could be behind me, and I don't hear her. And all these things are popping up on my feed from the World Cup. I'm like, I'm going to get in trouble. She's going to think I'm on there looking at women at the World Cup.
0: Watch out for the German women, the Brazilian women, the Netherlands women. They're all popping up in the feeds. Watch out.
1: Apparently, there are nice-looking women in every country in the World Cup at this point. Do you have a biggest surprise so far in the World Cup for you? There was a firing today?
0: Yeah, the coach from Tunisia got fired. They lost very badly last night late to Sweden, and they're supposed to be playing the Netherlands in Kansas City in a week and a half, so they'll be having a new coach on the sidelines.
1: So Tunisia losing to Sweden doesn't sound like an upset.
0: No, I don't think they were expected to win any games, honestly.
1: It was how bad they lost.
0: Yeah, it was just how bad they
1: 5-1. Mm-hmm. Do you think the coach did something else?
0: Maybe.
1: You're kind of drawing attention to a defeat that nobody was paying attention to, right?
0: Yeah.
1: You're Tunisia, for sure. Were you in any way disappointed or feel a little ripped off by the NBA and NHL that they both ended early and nothing went seven?
0: I was hoping for a game seven, at least in the NHL. I figured the Knicks would win it in six if they didn't win it on Saturday night. But you know what? I'm glad the Knicks won.
1: Okay. I thought it would have been better if the Knicks it looked like they were going to win. If they won at home,
0: mm-hmm.
1: I thought that would have been better. And then the same thing happened with Carolina Hurricanes last night. They went out and won the Stanley Cup in Las Vegas by shutting out the home team 3-0, 3-0. Oh, see, I'm in soccer mode. 3-0, and the series ended right there. I thought it would have been better if they went back home and we got a game seven and did it that way. It was a good series. Both of them were really close games.
0: Mm-hmm.
1: Like, but the same team kept winning the close games.
0: Yeah.
1: Which is why the Royals lose all the time. I've said this for a million years. We can break down in professional sports that the difference between a really good team and a really bad team isn't that great normally. It's just who knows how to win. And the Royals have a couple of problems. They don't hit very well is one. Most games they do one incredibly stupid thing mentally. And when they get leads, the bullpen can never really hold them. So you're going to lose a lot of games like that. And they did that this weekend. But yesterday, I'll ask you, do they have a new ace? Is Steven Kolek the new ace? This guy's 4-1 on a bad team.
0: I was going to say, Kolek, didn't he start in AAA this year?
1: Yeah.
0: And now he's been the best pitcher it's absolutely insane. But yeah, I think he's their best pitcher right now.
1: He's definitely their best pitcher right now. He pitched in the eighth inning yesterday with a shutout, 4 strikeouts and 1 walk. How long has it been how many months on the calendar has it been since Cole Reagans won 4 games? Their ace.
0: Long time.
1: Right.
0: Injury
1: I'd have
0: issues.
1: To look that up because Steven Kolek is 4-1, and that's a pretty good deal that he's 4-1. I'm all there for you. All right. We have a winner for the golf event.
0: Yes. Our guy Ryan in KCMO.
1: Ryan in KCMO is signed up. Now he's got to get lucky and be one of the folks that gets drawn in there. And That would certainly be a really nice thing. And we have a match tomorrow night at Arrowhead Stadium. And the weather looks great. And my daughter and her boyfriend are going.
0: Nice.
1: They won the lottery thing.
0: Oh, sweet.
1: They actually got face normal value price, tickets. Yeah, normal price tickets. The average ticket price, what, about $1,600?
0: For the lower level, yeah.
1: Yeah. And it'll be, every stadium's been great, right?
0: Mm-hmm.
1: Have you seen the fans that didn't understand what cheerleaders are? They come from other countries. Like, what are those girls?
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3: I don't know how they're going to win, but they're going to win. We're open all night here on Westwood One.
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6: He's got ties. 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
7: A better life with Dr. Sanjay Gupta.
8: Did you know that almost half the vegetables and more than three quarters of the fruit that we eat in this country come from just one state, California? Yeah, it's true. And according to a new report by the Environmental Working Group, a health advocacy organization, a lot of this produce is tainted with PFAS, which are sometimes referred to as forever chemicals. Why? Well, the EPA says pesticides keep America's food supply safe, abundant, and affordable. And of course, these chemicals are used in every state, not just California. Now, if you are worried, though, about how much you're consuming, the best thing to do is to buy organic produce, if and when you can. Organic or not, you should rinse all fruits and vegetables under running water. Don't use any soap. And as one epidemiologist told us, use a brush on sturdier items like carrots, potatoes, and cucumbers. I'm Dr. Sanjay Gupta, helping you live a better life.
9: 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That's 1-800-681-1533. 1-800-681-1533.
10: President Trump arrives at the G7 summit with news. I'm Chris Foster, Fox News. The president's in the French Alps now for 2 days of meetings with the leaders of the UK, Canada, France, Germany, Italy, and Japan. And a peace deal with Iran is set to be signed on Friday in Geneva, Switzerland.
11: There might be an initial deal between the United States and Iran, but there are still big issues that need to be settled. Both sides say the Strait of Hormuz is opening back up, but it's unclear if tolls for ships will be coming at the end of the 60-day negotiating period. The interim deal also doesn't tackle Iran's nuclear program. President Trump has been adamant that Iran can't be allowed to obtain a nuclear weapon and that the U.S. would eventually go in to collect the, quote, nuclear dust. But details remain scarce. Iran has also called for an end to fighting in southern Lebanon, where Israel has been attacking Hezbollah as the militant group continues to strike northern Israel. In Dubai, Max Gordon, Fox News.
10: The Dow hits a new record on Wall Street. It is up 704 points now. The S&P up nearly 2%, the NASDAQ around 3%. The British Parliament will take up a ban on social media for kids under 16, requiring those platforms to verify users' age.
12: UK Prime Minister Keir Starmer says that the ban will be like Australia's legislation that passed last year, but he says it's going to go further, adding, quote, "We're going further than any country in the world by banning social media for under 16. And putting wider protections in place to give kids their childhood back. It would include, we understand, blocking live streaming and communication with strangers for users under the age of 16. Government is also considering overnight curfews and measures to limit infinite scrolling.
10: Fox Business correspondent Ashley Webster, there is flash flooding in Texas, including in Austin and Waco. Rescues on I-95 in Waco, stranded vehicles. Millions are also at risk in Georgia. 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